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0: Bill Miller and you. 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
1: 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You try to tell us who's doing the talking.
0: All right, let's do it. Here we go. Cite the Bite, the great sports radio mystery. I know it's a fan favorite for Lefty. Oh, Shizzle. He's a big fan of it. So is Mike the Leprechaun and others. Let's go. We have a soundbite from the world of sports, the last 7 days. By the way, if you want to play 877-99 on Fox, keep calling. Call early and call often. Cite the Bite, the great sports radio mystery. Someone from sports the last 7 to 10 days. See if you can figure out. Here we go.
2: His demeanor.
0: His demeanor.
2: His demeanor.
0: Okay. His demeanor. Who could this possibly be? Is it coach, a player? Media gas bag, blowhard. Will anyone get it right? I will go caller number five.
3: Number four.
0: We won last week with caller five. Cooper, what do you
3: I
0: want?
3: I won the week before.
4: Nah, caller number five.
0: Nobody remembers 2 weeks ago, Lorraine. It's all about what happened recently. Yes. All right. Play it again. Play it again.
2: His demeanor.
0: All right. Will anyone get this right? 877-99 on Fox. His demeanor. Let's start out in the leadoff chair. We say hello to the Pizza Papa, who's in the leadoff spot. You're on Cite the Bite, the great sports radio mystery. Who is it?
5: Good morning, Ben. That sounds a lot like Kansas City Royals slugger Steve Bye-Bye Balboni.
0: Oh, Bye-Bye Balboni, mid-80s Royals. Can I get a Buddy Biancalana? No. All right. Thank you, Pizza Papa.
5: Thank you.
0: There you go. Where's Frank White? Oh, he's a politician, I think. Not a popular politician in Kansas City. I can go like mid-80s Royals for 1,000. I would not get one wrong. Let's go to Jed, who called back to be part of the game. Cite the Bite, the great sports radio mystery at 877-99 on Fox. You are my number two caller, Jed, who fled. Who is it, Jed?
6: Is the number two radio host in the world, Glenn Beck.
0: Is that Glenn Beck? No. Thank you. Hang up on yourself. Time for our first clue. And I don't see Koopa this trip. All right. Wait for the clue. All right, here we go. I've been handed the paper. His mother, Mary, was the subject of an Emmy Award-winning television film. Play it again. Play it again.
2: His demeanor.
0: Cite the Bite. His mother, Mary, was the subject of an Emmy Award-winning television film. All right, Tess, say hello to Seuss Dog. Hello, Seuss Dog. Welcome.
7: What up?
0: What up? What up? I like the new name, Seuss Dog. I like
7: that. Kyle Shanahan.
0: Is that Kyle Shanahan for the win? Thank you. Big fan, Seuss Dog. Big fan. There you go. No. That's caller three. Let's go to caller four. That normally happens after. And let's say
3: number four.
0: Let's see. Anthony in Wichita is up next. Hello, Anthony. Welcome.
8: Hey, Big Ben. Long time listener. First time calling.
0: Welcome, Anthony. Thank you for listening. I appreciate that. Very nice.
8: I think I know who it is.
0: Who is it?
8: He is the coach of the newly crowned NBA champion, Mike Brown.
0: Is that
8: talking about Jalen Brunson?
0: Is that Mike Brown for the win? Ah!
3: You were supposed to get that right.
0: We wanted you to win, but you. All right, thank you, Anthony. Time for another clue. His nickname in college was Pee-wee. All right. James, you called back. Who is it, James?
4: Call
0: it.
4: James for caller number five.
0: All right, fine. Who is it? Who is it? Call you on the air. Go!
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0: It's Isaiah! 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
15: 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I'm Michael Kastner. Vice President J.D. Vance spoke about the deal with Iran on Fox News Monday.
16: We have the cards, and if they don't honor the commitment, we'll figure out what to do when we get there.
15: The deal hasn't been released by the White House yet, but reports say it will open up the Strait of Hormuz and allow for a 60-day window for the U.S. and Iran to strike a long-term deal that curbs Iran's nuclear ambitions. Senate Minority Leader Chuck Schumer is calling for details and full transparency regarding the newly announced memorandum and understanding with Iran. The Democratic leader issued a statement Monday pushing for the Trump administration to brief Congress immediately on the matter. Primaries are being held today in Georgia, Alabama, Oklahoma, and Washington, D.C. More from Mark Mayfield.
17: President Trump's political muscle is being tested, including in Georgia's Senate race, where he gave a last-minute endorsement to GOP Congressman Mike Collins over former football coach Derek Dooley in their primary runoff. In Alabama's Republican Senate primary runoff, Trump-backed Congressman Barry Moore faces former Navy SEAL Jared Hudson. In Washington, D.C., primaries are being held for mayor and a new non-voting delegate to Congress.
15: A 16-year-old accused of raping and murdering his stepsister on a cruise ship is now in the custody of U.S. Marshals. More from Tammy Trujillo.
18: Timothy Hudson turned himself in Monday after a federal judge in Florida revoked his pretrial release, writing that the crime, quote, suggests a level of psychopathy and lack of remorse that raises concerns that Hudson could snap at any time. Hudson's facing charges over the November 2025 murder of his 18-year-old stepsister, Anna Kepner, while on board a Carnival cruise. Hudson's own mother has called for her son to remain in custody, saying that seeing him walk freely just adds to the family's grief and outrage. Hudson's being tried as an adult.
15: Michael Kastner, NBC News Radio.
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2: 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LeVar Arrington, Brady Quinn, Jonas Knox with you. 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We got another edition of In Case You Missed. We're also going to have some fun. We're going to try something new today at hour two of the program. We got Pete Prisco stopping by. We've got the leftovers. And also a reminder to upgrade your FIFA World Cup 2020. 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And speaking of the World Cup, here are the results from yesterday's game. Spain versus Cape Verde ended in a 0-0 draw. Belgium tied with Egypt 1-1. Saudi Arabia and Uruguay 1-1. And Iran tied with New Zealand 2-2. So a lot of draws on the table yesterday for the World Cup. Up next, though, we're going to tell you about not bad for somebody that nobody's ever heard of in the world of sports. That's yours right here on Fox Sports Radio.
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2: Well, there were troubles for the New Jersey Turnpike for Central Jersey traffic. There's a southbound problem by 8A in the outer roadway. Two lanes were closed down, and it cost a lot of extra time before. Starting to ease up now, maybe 10-minute delays on the Turnpike southbound if you're going towards that interchange 8. Then we've got a great ride for 33. If you're going around the circle with 34, 33 going out through 9, no troubles at all. And 195 has a problem. Westbound 195. We've got delays by exit 11, so add 10 minutes to your trip 195 westbound. I'm Christina Lang, Central Jersey Traffic.
3: Here's the updated forecast for Central Jersey. I'm Steve Pelletieri. We've got a sunny day upcoming for today. Highs near 80. Tonight partly cloudy down to 52 to 57. Wednesday's looking pretty good. A little bit warmer, lower 80s. There's a chance of some afternoon and evening thunderstorms, probability increasing to about 40%. And for Thursday, also partly sunny with some late-day thunderstorms, but it's going to be warmer on Thursday. Highs in the lower 90s. I'm meteorologist Steve Pelletieri for Fox Sports News.
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0: You just better not ever get in trouble and get put like in some type of a detention center of any sort, bro.
1: Why is that?
0: Because you would be the worst dude to be in those situations.
1: Does that make you laugh?
2: Hold on. Speaking of that, because this actually leads into a segment, but we're going to wait to do that later on the show.
1: Yeah. Okay.
0: All right. I'll just leave it at that.
2: We usually don't have any time for that, though.
1: We're gonna find out a lot about people on this show. All right.
2: Oh man.
1: Find out a lot.
0: Oh god.
1: That's going down. I mean, we can move it around. You want to do it? Give it more time to breathe. Throw it at
2: the end. Right now.
1: I mean, we don't have a lot of time. This segment either.
0: Oh. All I know is if you was in gym pop, bruh, you either.
1: Class clown?
0: Hey, man, it's either going to go over well and you're going to be good to go, or it's going to go terribly wrong and they're going to end up scooping you up from out of the corner somewhere.
1: I feel like I could just kind of, you know, roam around and, you know, just have conversations with everybody.
0: Some people really just don't go along with your type of humor, though.
2: Yeah, I was just saying, you would joke and mess around with the wrong person.
0: Yeah, it's just it would not go. Either you shot it and it went over well with who you shot it off with, and they're like, "That's my guy. I'm gonna protect him. Like, don't, he's off limits." Nah. Or it's gonna be, they're gonna find you in goddamn shower hall, and you're gonna be like laid out like in a fetal position.
1: That's a legitimate concern if you didn't have my ability, which is the innate ability to find a snooze button on everybody I come in contact with. Hmm. So if they want to take that approach, they'll get chalk outlined just like the rest of them.
0: Dang.
1: That's how that's gonna go. I got you, Gen Pop, right here.
0: Dang.
1: It is two, which exactly proves the point of what I'm saying.
0: You would definitely be the one in the corner in fetal position.
2: You could tell Jonas was the youngest, too, or one of the youngest in his family. Like, you could just tell, man. I think the more I grow or get older as a dad and watch my kids grow up, I see these, like, birth order type ways in which they act, and I'm like, that's how I know Jonas was the younger kid.
1: Second to last.
0: Yeah. I just hope you aren't messing up Drew, man. Like, I really hope that your parenting technique and your parenting skill is not passing on the type of humor that you exercise on the day. I really hope that you're giving him a fair opportunity.
1: He doesn't even know what I'm saying. What do you mean?
0: Like that right there. It's at work right now.
1: A little language barrier essay. What do you mean? It's fun.
0: That's your kid. You made him. You got to conquer the... If there's anybody that you have to conquer the language barrier with, it's your child.
1: Yeah, well, you know what?
3: Viva Mexico.
1: Hey, I'm with you, Jerry. I'm with you, Jerry. Don't worry about it.
0: All right, bro. All right.
1: But again, back to the point here. It is Dos Pros and a Cup of Joe here on Fox Sports Radio. LeVar Arrington, Brady Quinn, Jonas Knox with you. And right now it is time for the Tire Rack play of the day.
4: Way outside! Ball 4! Cubs walk it off again! They beat the Rockies 5-4! Ian Happ scores! Whom the Cubs have done it again!
0: That would be the play of the
1: day. Little walk-off walk there at Wrigley Field.
2: Yeah, of course.
0: And again, it's just a build-off of what we started the segment with. Like, Jonas, you be making stuff all about you, bro. Like, are you serious? The Cubs?
1: It was a walk-off walk. It was a big win over the Rockies, who have been just a juggernaut in Major League Baseball for years.
0: That just shows where we are in sports today.
1: I don't get it, man. I don't understand.
2: The fact that you needed a walk off to win that. Eh?
1: Oh, you think so?
2: Yeah.
1: Caleb Theobar, what a gas can he's turned into. By the way, that is the Tire Rack play of the day, courtesy of the Cubs Radio Network. 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So we had a little bit of an upset yesterday. Well, I guess a lot of an upset yesterday. I believe the line that I saw on a draw for, it's either Cape Verde or Cape Verde.
0: Ooh.
1: I don't know. Like, whatever they
0: Cape Verde.
2: Sounds more exotic, San Verde. Yeah.
1: All right. So we'll go with Verde. That. So Cape Verde drew with Spain yesterday, and Spain's got, I think, a $1.4 billion roster, if I'm not mistaken, something along those lines, like pretty expensive. They were the favorite to win the World Cup going into the tournament. And there's some concern, especially when you lose to a country nobody's ever heard of, and they've got a 40-year-old goaltender. So a little bit problematic for what happened yesterday when it came to the World Cup. And some Spanish fans are a little disappointed in the outcome.
2: Yeah. You know who's disappointed? The dude who bet $1 million on Spain to win. That guy. Yeah. And I'm getting nothing out of it. Just to give you a comparison of the two countries and the difference in size, Spain is 125 times larger than Cape Verde. I believe the population is around or close to 50 million in Spain versus, I think it's like, what, 500,000 for Cape Verde?
1: It's just like, isn't it just like a bunch of islands?
0: Yes.
2: Essentially, yeah. The GDP for Spain, like when you talk about the amount of money Spain creates, it's 500 times larger than Cape Verde. Like it is a David and Goliath story. And I know it's just a draw, so it's not a big deal, but that is a win, no doubt, a win for Cape Verde. So we'll see if Spain can regroup, but that was a shocking, probably more so than the Cubs and their walk-off.
0: I just think about how pretty they are as people versus anything y'all are talking. I totally dialed out on thinking about the sports aspect of it and started thinking about literally how beautiful Cape Verde people are. There's a large contingency of them in
2: can't be large.
1: Is it
0: in Canada?
1: Is it K or
2: a contingency?
1: Is it K or Cape? K? Is it K or Cape?
0: I'm not sure.
1: I don't care. I mean, who cares?
0: I'm not sure. I just know when I hear that, it automatically triggers my thought process. It is a few New England Patriots, very known names that are connected to those names. And I tell you what, they just say pound for pound, pound for pound. You're going to find it hard to outdo the way those people look. That's all I'm going to tell you.
2: I'm saying, by the way, it's pronounced both ways. It's pronounced Cape Verde or Cape Verde, but the Portuguese pronunciation is Cabo Verde. So
0: if you want the translation, fine as hell. That's if you want to get it right, instead of saying, you know, K-Vert, you just fine as hell.
1: Yep, that'll work.
0: You know, and it's that'll a very work. Distinctive look too, like, you know, you got the curly hair and the big curly hair and the nice, like, I won't go down too because I don't want.
2: Sounds like it's back.
0: Just do No.
2: Is this something that I can we can research and then send into the group chat to make sure that everyone's on the same page?
0: No.
1: Why not? This is better for the show.
0: No.
1: I mean, I think
2: we had a former producer that would be very interested in this.
1: he definitely would.
0: Yeah. No.
1: Hey, Lee. He definitely would.
0: No way.
2: No way what?
1: Yeah,
2: what does that mean? Why you say no way?
0: No at all.
1: That'll work.
2: You don't even know where I'm going with this.
0: No, I don't want to go.
1: Hey, man. Hey, Brady.
2: Yeah, he's back.
1: He's been back.
0: Y'all trying to, bait me into something.
2: You're like Brendan Sorsby. He's been in denial about it.
1: They thought it was safe to walk outside and do what they want, roam around the backyard, eat what they want, crap where they want.
0: And the jackals.
1: All of a sudden, the wolf showed back up.
0: No, bro.
1: Started putting everybody on notice.
2: Yeah. Put everyone on game. That's what he's doing.
1: That's what I'm talking about, man.
0: No. Yeah.
1: Wolf. It is Two Pros and a Cup of Joe here on Fox Sports Radio. 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
11: There's some of the delays starting up for the ride. If you're on 9 in your Old Bridge area, that's going to be slow. And you're also going to find 18 slow with its construction northbound. If you're going by Edgeboro Road, especially Route 1, that delay both ways is going to be tough right off of 287. That area is getting very busy. Parkway's going okay. We have northbound through Clark slows down with construction that's going on there. 1 and 9 going up through Elizabeth. Northbound, if you're going to the airport that way, it will be a slow ride. I'm Christina Lang, and that's a look at your Central Jersey traffic.
12: Here's the updated forecast for Central Jersey. I'm Steve Pelletieri. We've got a sunny day upcoming for today. Highs near 80. Tonight partly cloudy, down to 52 to 57. Wednesday's looking pretty good. A little bit warmer, lower 80s. There's a chance of some afternoon and evening thunderstorms, probability increasing to about 40%. And for Thursday, also partly sunny with some late-day thunderstorms, but it's going to be warmer on Thursday, highs in the lower 90s. I'm meteorologist Steve Pelletieri for Fox Sports.
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5: Our morning commute, not seeing terrible traffic at the moment, except that if you're using the turnpike, inner roadway going through Interchange 9, it looks like there's an accident. Be careful around that. Your traffic, if you travel on 18 near the turnpike, is going to be tied up both directions. Your drive, if you're using the parkway northbound through 135 with the construction zone in the Clark area, going to be a little heavy and slow, but everybody's moving. Looking at the camera in the Clark area, you look pretty good there. And we've got one, if you're taking 78 going out to the parkway, no troubles yet, eastbound local lanes. I'm Christina Lang with your Central Jersey traffic.
6: Here's the updated forecast for Central Jersey. I'm Steve Pelletieri. We've got a sunny day upcoming for today. Highs near 80. Tonight partly cloudy, down to 52 to 57. Wednesday's looking pretty good. A little bit warmer, lower 80s. There's a chance of some afternoon and evening thunderstorms, probability increasing to about 40%. And for Thursday, also partly sunny with some late-day thunderstorms, but it's going to be warmer on Thursday. Highs in the lower 90s. I'm meteorologist Steve Pelletieri for Fox Sports.
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4: Our ride on the parkway today, northbound, there was a problem near 127. We've got exiting delays because of a crash on the Staten Island bound Outer Bridge crossing. So trying to get to 440 has now backed up the Driscoll Bridge northbound into 127. That is going to be solid all the way across, by the way. Once you get on to 440, let's say you're going towards the 287 ride, so 440 going southbound, that's heavy into Route 1, Route 27, that area of 287, and then 287 northbound has more delays by exits 8 and 9. I'm Christina Lang, Central Jersey Traffic.
5: Here's the updated forecast for Central Jersey. I'm Steve Privateri. We've got a sunny day upcoming for today. Highs near 80. Tonight partly cloudy down to 52 to 57. Wednesday's looking pretty good. A little bit warmer, lower 80s. There's a chance of some afternoon and evening thunderstorms, probability increasing to about 40%. And for Thursday, also partly sunny with some late-day thunderstorms, but it's going to be warmer on Thursday high in the lower 90s. I'm meteorologist Steve Pelletieri for Fox Sports.
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7: 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The Odd Couple with Rob Parker and Kelvin Washington. 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
13: Us. And for that, we say thank you. Thank you. Thank you for all the love you continue to show us. 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

0: Towns. People weren't sure about that. Go back and look at the columns. The Carl Anthony Towns trade, well, they had to give up Dante DiVincenzo. That didn't go over well. Jalen Brunson free agency, most people thought, why? Overpaid. Mikal Bridges, remember they gave away 5 first-round picks? I mean, I remember saying, I like it, but that is a haul for Mikal Bridges. I mean, OG, people liked it, but he'd been banged up in Toronto. You weren't quite sure. And you put this team together, nobody liked it, and it created an underdog mentality.
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12: Yeah, next time you come and hang out in L.A., I'm going to wear the Patrick Ewing jersey, the throwback. Just for you, big guy, because you love a good NBA jersey.
0: I do.
12: All right, let's go to soccer and the World Cup, Colin. Great news. They're calling it for Team USA. Christian Pulisic, here's a video of him training yesterday. Apart from the team,

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3: Central Jersey traffic update. We've got 287 north and southbound looking pretty good. Garden State Parkway looking pretty good now. Earlier problems by Union cleared. 280 eastbound side, a crash on the median by exit 4. Roseland traffic is backed up off of Route 80. And the Lincoln Tunnel still 25 to 30 into New York. Holland Tunnel, GW Bridge are much better. Coming back to New Jersey, the center tube of the Lincoln Tunnel is exclusive for FIFA World Cup traffic, and the buses out to the stadium starting to get a bit heavy out toward the stadium. It'll get worse over the next couple of hours. And New Jersey Transit exclusive service to or from the match north of Newark up toward Newark Penn Station. Everybody else has to stay with PATH. And that's a look at total traffic. I'm Bob Williams.
4: Here's the updated forecast for Central Jersey during the afternoon hours. Plenty of sunshine. Beautiful day. Upper 70s, lower 80s, west winds at 5. Tonight, fair to partly cloudy. Overnight lows 57. And Wednesday, we do have a partly sunny day upcoming with temperatures in the lower 80s with a slight chance of a late day or evening shower. Maybe a thunderstorm at night, mostly cloudy, down to 64. Daytime Thursday, even warmer, lower 90s, partly sunny, and a chance of a late day and evening thunderstorm. The probability at 60% for later in the day on Thursday and Thursday night. Recapping for today, though, plenty of sunshine, highs near 80. I'm Steve Pelletieri for Fox Sports New Jersey.
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2: USA.
0: USA.
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0: USA.
1: USA all day. 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
0: versus Australia live from Seattle.
1: I got the ultimate, by the way. Covino and Rich, Fox Sports Radio.
0: Oh.
1: I had an epiphany.
0: Oh boy.
1: Usually my deepest thoughts come when I stroke my beard and when I'm in the bathroom.
0: Oh, good ones, yeah.
1: And I had an epiphany, and

0: It's when you're watching a movie. I actually had this thought the other day, and I felt a little highbrow myself. I was like, you know what? Maybe I am better than you. When people are watching a movie and they say the book is better, that's the ultimate.
1: That was the first thing I wrote down. Are you reading my notes?
0: No, I don't read your scribble scrabble, your chicken scratch,
1: nonsense. Nothing makes
0: this guy's drawing penises on his pad, and he thinks I'm reading his notes. Nothing is more annoying.
2: I'm gonna aim it towards you.
0: And when someone says the book was actually better,
1: but I felt
0: that when I was watching Lord of the Flies recently. I'm like, I don't know if the book went that way. I don't know.
2: Well, maybe the book was better. Oh, it's
0: like, and then I wanted to punch myself in the nards.
1: When someone goes, the book was better, or I read the book, I'm like, oh, what do you think? You're better than me? I got a couple more.
0: Yeah. Think you're Iowa Sam or something?
1: When you want something not on your entree, like, can you not do the, can you leave off that sauce or whatever? Well, that's the way the chef, you know, prepares it.
3: It's as is.
1: I know Covino hates when people tell him, because Covino's one of the guys, get this, everyone. Covino's a well-done steak guy, and there have been waiters that are like, sir, I mean, I'd really think
2: they won't do that.
1: And Covino's like, what do you think, you're better than me?
0: No, I hate when they try to like be like, chef's going to be really upset. I don't care. I'm the one paying for this. You think I care what that jabroni in the back has to say about how I eat my food?
1: It's really
0: insulting to the chef. Get out of here with the chef.
1: I mean,
0: bring Boyardee out here, and I'll tell him to his face.
1: It should be served medium rare, sir.
0: What, does the chef think he's better than me? I'm the one paying for it.
3: You're disrespecting the meat.
0: Yeah, what about my face.
1: What about this? We saw it recently. We were at the airport. Me, you, Danny G, and Spot. And Spot's like, I'll see you guys later. And he dipped off to like the lounge. What do you think?
0: That's a good one.
1: I'm going to the airport lounge access. Okay, Mr. Alaska Airlines.
0: Sorry, VIP.
3: The red carpet club.
1: Or another one when it's...
4: I always wondered what it looks like.
1: Can I tell you? Danny G must feel this every time because Danny doesn't have TSA pre. So every time we go to the airport, we're like, yo, I'll see you, Danny.
4: I don't mind, though. I usually beat you guys to the gate.
1: That's true. What do you think? You're better than me?
0: Yeah, but there is that feeling. Oh, you know what I used to think?
1: Oh, you're in zone A?
0: Zone A.
1: I'm in zone D. I guess if I buy.
4: How about you talked about the movies? How about the way people watched movies back in the day? I collected DVDs like a lot of you. Like you guys had DVD collections in the wood rack in your living room. But my friend Jaime, he collected laser discs. And he thought he was better than us. Yeah. Well, you're better than me because you watch movies on a laser disc?
0: Sorry, buddy. Didn't know you
1: He's like Glenn Gulia from Wedding Singer.
0: Yeah, I didn't know.
1: It's called a CD player, Jules.
0: Before you were able to buy the options on social media, if you had a blue check mark, my goodness, everyone thought they were better than you.
1: I remember when we first got verified, you couldn't buy it.
0: I was actually floating down the hallway because I felt better than everybody.
1: That's true.
0: Yeah, it is true. Now everybody can buy their own little verified check mark on social media.
1: So it's a funny conversation. You think you're better than me. Yeah. And we talked a little.
0: By the way, this ties to sports because I'm going to give you one last doozy. I had one last more. I told you I was in the bathroom stroking the beard. I always get deeper thoughts when I do that.
1: Is that what you call it?
0: Yeah.
4: Hope you washed your hands first.
0: Yeah, of course I did. But it all started.
1: Wait, like
0: one of your original thoughts.
1: Is it Big Mike's nickname, The Beard?
0: The Beard.
1: That's his
0: old nickname.
1: Oh, okay, sorry.
0: Yeah, he used to be called the Beard and the Bear. Now he's just Big Mike who runs this place.
1: Who?
0: Big Mike. How about the kid that came in with a ceramic TPX bat back in the day in Little League? You're like, what does this kid think? He's better than me, bro? You're there with your weak-ass big barrel Easton. This kid came in with a ceramic bat that his dad bought him. What do you think? You're better than me? And I was a spoiled kid, I was like, this kid thinks he's better than me.
1: The modern-day version is the kid that every year needs to get a fresh, new, hype fire, $500 bat.
0: Yeah, but you know who I'm talking about. Back in the day, if you had like that, especially a TPX, when you were rocking just a plain Easton XL100.
1: I genuinely feel like people either get that reference or they don't. Because I recently made that reference to my buddy Jason, who I coach with. He's around our age. And he's like, dude, I totally remember that. If you played baseball in Little League or Pony Ball in the late 80s, early 90s, there came a time where there was one summer where for some reason, the ceramic bat was the thing. And it was very short-lived because we realized
0: it wasn't
1: even really good. It was just a different material and it was legal. And I remember being like, ceramic bat, huh?
0: Yeah. Had a different ping to it.
1: I remember the kid might even have been like, yeah, you can't use it.
0: Yeah, he wouldn't let you use it either, man.
1: It's just, you know, it's mine.
0: Man,
1: totally. Jerk.
0: What do you think? You're better than me?
1: All right. So how did we get here? We're talking merch and front running and 0-0.
0: But we did come up with the difference between front running and bandwagon, which I thought was a distinction that I never thought about before.
1: Yeah, you nailed it, actually. There is a slight difference. It's very similar, but there is a difference.
0: Front running.
1: I'm jumping on the Knicks bandwagon. Yeah. I'm not necessarily front running.
0: You could jump on the bandwagon of a team for excitement purposes, but a front runner is someone that you're like, wow, coincidence that you happen to love. You grew up in the 90s and you're a Yankees, Lakers, UNC fan, and you also love
1: the
0: Cowboys.
1: Yeah. Oh, yeah. And by the way, I loved the Bulls in the 90s.
0: Yeah.
1: That's front running.
0: Yeah.
1: All right. So, based on basketball, there's another story. These celebrations, this Knicks celebration, this Knicks hype, it might be short-lived. And I'll tell you why. Because what was the story? Hey, is this going to be the start of the legacy or of Wemby? Or like the cool story for the Knicks?
0: Well, there's people
1: it
0: saying...
1: It might be both.
0: There's people saying that Brunson, his dad, has this knack of inspiring him. And people are saying that his dad purposely said, Patrick Ewing's the best Knick, and purposely said some other stuff too. They think Brunson is still motivated by his dad. Like, oh, I got to go win another one now.
1: Yeah, I think a lot of us are motivated that way. The best way to get me to do something, tell me I can't. For sure. There's no question about it. Even if it's subliminal or subconscious. There's a rumor, guys. And we're not here to spread it, but we're here to discuss it. There's a rumor on social media, and Danny G will back it up, that it's coming out of nowhere.
4: It's from one of the Lakers groups, fan groups, Purple and Gold Pride.
1: And what if LeBron joins Wemby and the San Antonio Spurs?
0: He has the ability to do what he wants. So any possibility, any rumor.
1: I don't think he would get so much criticism. I don't think he'd get KD criticism. Because they didn't win.
4: Yeah, let me read their post really quick. It says, there's a wild new theory dropping about where Bron lands next. And it involves the one franchise nobody saw coming. The basketball case for LeBron James joining forces with Wemby in San Antonio is somehow .. real. Lakers, Bron, and Spurs silver is the betrayal arc we never asked for. But for real, it's the best basketball move left on the table.
1: So here's the question. We're going to go to DB. Is this automatic championship or automatically America's most hated team? Think about it. Ooh. Maybe both. 877-99 on Fox. We got DB with an update.
0: Dan Beyer.
1: Hey, Dan.
5: 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Got started in New Jersey with France taking on Senegal.
6: And they picked another good angle again. Oh, brilliant from Mbappe. Brilliant. France lead. Magical from France.
5: Mbappe would add another in stoppage time. They stopped Senegal today by a score of 3-1, as you saw it on Fox, picking up the victory in Group I. For Mbappe, it's his 14th World Cup for France. That's the most of any Frenchman. He also is just two behind, tying the all-time mark for goals in the FIFA World Cup. France a winner today. Norway and Iraq will play in Boston coming up 6 o'clock Eastern time in Group I play. Group J has Argentina and Algeria. Leo Messi and crew will take the pitch in Kansas City at 9 Eastern. Austria and Jordan in San Francisco tonight, midnight Eastern time. Golden Knights head coach John Tortorella will not return next season. Took over late in the regular season and helped lead the Golden Knights to the Stanley Cup final. Cowboys wide receiver George Pickens confirmed he'll play this season on the franchise tag, as he and the Cowboys will not work out a long-term deal. The Saints are bringing back veteran defensive end Cameron Jordan on a one-year deal. It'll be his 16th season in the league and his last, announcing that this will be it. He spent all of those seasons with the Saints. Chiefs wide receiver Rashee Rice released from jail following a 30-day stay for a probation violation. West Virginia's up on Troy 8-0 right now in
0: 8-0.
5: The top of the ninth.
0: 8-0, Dan. 8-0, sorry.
5: Don't confuse me. Elimination game at the College World Series. Still playing at the top of the ninth. And the Mountaineers, by the way, have the bases loaded. In golf, first-round tee times of the U.S. Open are set, including Rory McIlroy teeing at 7:52 Eastern time Thursday morning at Shinnecock Hills, with Scottie Scheffler at 8:14 Eastern time. Finally, guys, ratings are in for the NBA Finals overall. Game 5 drew 24.5 million viewers on Saturday night. The overall ratings, about 20.6 million viewers for the NBA series. All highest marks since 1998.
7: Wow.
5: Guys, back to you.
1: And we pointed out, I mean, you don't need to, you know, be a NBA fan to do the math on that. 1998, the third of Jordan's second three-peat. Bulls, Utah Jazz. Like we're talking about our childhood. That was the last time this many people watched the NBA Finals, which, and Covino, as you point out, in the non-monoculture we live in now, where everyone's watching different things, there's streaming, there's this, there's that, it's even more impressive.
0: Mm-hmm. Yeah, no, it's unbelievable. In fact, I got to agree with Kelvin Washington of The Odd Couple. He was saying that something along the lines of, like, the Knicks kind of saved the NBA. Because every league sort of hits a lull, and we were definitely starting to feel that lull. Like, baseball hit a lull, fighting and boxing hit a lull.
4: That's what's even more impressive
0: NBA
4: is that
0: I couldn't, hitting the lull,
4: I couldn't get you guys to watch a regular season NBA game.
1: I don't think, and you could say,
0: because if it wasn't the Knicks, I don't think the ratings would have been like this.
1: We talked earlier about Fairweather. I call me Fairweather NBA because, Danny, the playoffs, I was locked in. Regular season, you couldn't force me to watch a random game on a Tuesday or something. It's amazing that the NBA really just grabbed us all this year in a very inappropriate way. all right, we got more Covino and Rich. And Covino posed a great question. If, you know, listen, any rumor is equal unless something happens, right? You could say anything. If it's a rumor, it's a rumor. If LeBron decided, ooh, let me think about it, San Antonio, would that be like his second stint as Hollywood Hogan? Like, would it be like Miami Heat LeBron? If he went to team up with Wemby, who is now considered a little villainous,
0: right?
1: Would that be the evil, awesome empire in San Antonio? We'll take your feedback next. Covino and Rich on Fox Sports Radio.
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10: Lombard smacks it in the air deep toward right field. De Los Santos back toward the warning track, looking up. That ball's out of here. Bombs away, George Lombard Jr. Swing on a broken back grounder, left side of the infield. Lombard circles over, fires on the run, and it's in-time victory for the Somerset Patriots.
9: It's the Somerset Patriots pregame show, presented by Horizon Blue Cross Blue Shield of New Jersey. 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
10: From Delta Dental Park at Hadlock Field in Portland, Maine, we welcome you to Somerset Patriots Baseball. It's the New York Yankees AA affiliate, the 35-28 Somerset Patriots, and they're visiting the 31-31 Portland Sea Dogs, the AA affiliate of the Boston Red Sox. Stephen Cusimano with you, delivering the action in game number 64 of the 138-game minor league baseball season here in the AA Eastern League, and that can only mean one thing. It's the final week of the first half. By the end of this week, a first-half winner will be crowned in the Northeast Division. And entering today, Somerset sits a half game behind the first-place Hartford Yardgoats with six games left to be played in the half, including tonight. Yankees number 16 prospect, right-handed starter Cade Smith gets the ball. 4-3 with a 5.24 ERA against right-hander Blake Wehunt, who was the Sea Dogs' opening night starter in Somerset. He's 2-4 with a 4.32 ERA. That'll be with Major League Rehabber in the lineup for the Red Sox AA affiliate, Romy Gonzalez, commencing a Major League Rehab assignment as he returns from left shoulder surgery. This will be the 10th of 18 games this year between Somerset and Portland. After the first nine of those 18 were all in Somerset, the Patriots went 7-2. The next nine of those games start today. They'll all be on the road at Hadlock Field, starting with 1-6 this week. 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So Somerset winners last week, 5 out of 6 games over Binghamton. The only game they lost was Friday, and that was a game where Binghamton took the lead in the 9th inning, and Somerset ended the game with the tying runs in scoring position. So with those 5 wins, Patriots picked up a half game in the standings because they entered last week a game behind Hartford, and lo and behold, they were in 3rd place at that time. The Argoats hosted 7 games against the then 2nd place New Hampshire Fisher Cats, and they won 5 out of 7. So with both teams having won 5 games, but with Hartford having lost 2 to the Patriots 1, it was good enough for the Patriots to pick up the half game in the standings, meaning that in order to win the first half, Somerset must win 1 more game than Hartford does this week as the Yardgoats begin a series at Reading. So if the Yardgoats win 4, Somerset has to win 5. If they win 3, Somerset has to win 4. So that all remains to be seen. That is a big storyline entering today. So we're going to do a lot of scoreboard watching this week. And that starts tonight here in Hadlock Field. Let's get you set up with Patriots' recent transactions. They're brought to you by RWJ Barnabas Health, the official healthcare provider of the Somerset Patriots. For more information, visit rwjbh.org. Catcher Miguel Palma rejoined the Patriots after a short stint with AAA Scranton Wilkes-Barre. He was with Somerset at the end of their last road trip in Harrisburg and then joined Scranton Wilkes-Barre for its series last week versus Lehigh Valley. He appeared in 4 games, 3 starts, went 1-for-6 with a double and 3 walks for the Rail Riders. He returned to Somerset where he has started the 2nd most games of any catcher, 23, and he's batting 178 with 4 homers and 14 RBIs. To make room for him on the 28-man roster, catcher John Cristino was placed on Somerset's development list after he appeared in just 1 game last week, went 0-for-2 in relief of Thomas Frick in Friday night's loss. 2 additional moves on paper, right-handed pitcher Yeri Rodriguez and infielder Duncan Pastore were both transferred from Somerset's 7-day injured list to their 60-day injured list, retroactive to June 12th. So the earliest we could see them would be August 12th. So we'll see what happens there. Here on the pregame show, brought to you by New Jersey's home team health insurer, Horizon Blue Cross Blue Shield of New Jersey. 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Got some unfinished business before we get you ready for the final week of the first half between Somerset and Portland. Starting lineup, standings, and out-of-town score previews are up after this in segment 2 of the pregame show right here on Horizon Blue Cross Blue Shield of New Jersey's pregame coverage on Fox Sports Radio New Jersey.
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10: Somerset and Portland, it's the Red Sox and Yankees AA affiliates. 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It used to just be Hadlock Field, so a little bit of a longer name, as the Somerset Patriots are the Yankees AA affiliate. The 6th year of their affiliation, and they are trying to make the postseason for the 5th year in a row. Stephen Cusimano with you on the pregame show. 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So let's get a look at today's starting lineups. The visiting Somerset Patriots are managed by first-year man James Cooper. The lineup looks exactly the way it has for the majority of the last 4 weeks. It leads off with the left fielder Jackson Castillo, who had a four-homer series last week at home. Batting second, center fielder will be Garrett Martin. Batting third, the first baseman is Nick Torres. Batting cleanup, the right fielder is DJ Gladney. He is our cleanup batter of the game, presented by Pritchard Industries. We don't cut corners, we clean them. Batting fifth, third baseman Kobe Morales. The catcher Miguel Palma returns to the Somerset lineup, batting fifth. Batting sixth, rep. Batting seventh is the second baseman, Connor McGinnis. Batting eighth, the shortstop is Owen Cobb, and rounding out the order in ninth. Designated to hit today is Cole Gabrielson, and that will be with right-handed starter Cade Smith on the mound. Smith 4-3, a 5.24 ERA, and coming off of seven scoreless innings a week ago today in the series opener versus Binghamton. Starting lineups presented by TD Bank, where it all starts with a more human way to bank. Let's look at the Portland Sea Dogs starting lineup. They are the home team today, managed by the acting manager, Kyle Cicela. It was Chad Epperson who started this year as their manager, but he was promoted to the big leagues after they fired Alex Cora and several other members of the Major League coaching staff. Epi is now their third base coach after spending 5 years as the manager here in Portland. Anyway, it's Kyle Cicela now, who took over as the acting manager when Portland last visited Somerset. That was way back between April 28th to May 3rd, when Somerset won 5 out of 7 games. The lineup leads off with number one ranked Red Sox prospect, the designated hitter Franklin Arias, who is putting together an MVP caliber season in the first half of the Eastern League. Batting second on a Major League rehab assignment is the right-handed hitting second baseman Romy Gonzalez, who's in the midst of his sixth Major League season. It'll be his third with the Red Sox once he gets back to the big leagues. Game number one of his Major League rehab as he returns from left shoulder surgery, similar ordeal to what Anthony Volpe went through when he was rehabbing with the Patriots earlier this year. Batting third, starting at catcher, is Nate Baez. Batting fourth, the first baseman is Ronald Rosario. Batting fifth, the center fielder is Will Turner. Batting sixth is the left fielder, Miguel Blase. He is the number 15-ranked prospect of the Boston Red Sox. Batting seventh, the shortstop is Marvin Alcantara. He's batting seventh once again. The right fielder is Red Sox number 21 prospect, Nelly Taylor, hitting eighth. Batting ninth, the third baseman is Abram Liendo. Rounding out the order in ninth, with right-handed starter Blake Wehunt on the mound. He's 2-4 with a 4.32 ERA. So Portland's lineup, 2 lefties and 7 righties. Somerset's lineup, 3 lefties and 6 righties. Once again, the Patriots 7-2 versus Portland to start this year. They won. They actually split the first 2 games of their series in the first weekend of the season. And then Somerset won 6 out of 7 when Portland last visited April 28th through May 3rd. So that was able to help spur what's been a really strong stretch for Somerset since May 12th, right after that series. They've got the best record in the Eastern League of 20-10. And as we look at our standings update presented by Char Burger, close by the ballpark on Route 202 in Raritan, fast, fresh, and made to order, fun for the whole family, Char Burger. Somerset has not been in first place since April 3rd. That night, they were tied for first after they blew out this very Sea Dogs team by a final score of 18-2. They had a 3-way share of first place that day. They've not been in first ever since, but there is a scenario where by the end of today, Somerset could be the new first place team, looking for sole possession entering game number 64 of the 69 that are played in the first half. The Hartford Yard Goats are leading the way after they won 5 games out of 7 last week against New Hampshire. They're 35-27. Somerset is 35-28, a half game back. New Hampshire, after entering last week in second place, lost those 5 games. They're now in third place, 3.5 games back, and cannot afford to lose really any more games. They're 31-30 entering today. The opposition this week in Portland, the Sea Dogs, are 31-31. They're also on the brink of elimination, 4 games back. So they do have something to play for at the start of the series, because 4 games back, there is a scenario where they can keep beating the Patriots and hope that Hartford loses. And hopefully for the Sea Dogs, well, they would like to win the first half as well, but unlikely as they're in fourth place. And as of right now, first place Hartford, well, they're visiting the Reading Fightin' Phils. That is the fifth place team that was mathematically eliminated from postseason contention last night. Reading is 28-35, coming off a series split with these very Sea Dogs. And Reading wound up falling to 28-35, 7.5 games back of Hartford, so they cannot win the first half. Finally, Binghamton in sixth, 24-39, lost those five games in Somerset last week. In the Southwest Division, the division was already wrapped up last Friday night. Entering the final week of the first half, Richmond has already punched its playoff ticket with a 41-21 first half of the season. They have eliminated Erie, the second-place team, as well as Akron, the Rubber Ducks. They're both 32-30. Harrisburg, 32-31. Altoona, 28-35, is in fifth. And Chesapeake, 25-37, resides in sixth after a three-game losing streak and a series loss versus the Akron Rubber Ducks. Let's take a look at the out-of-town scores, because as this series begins, I alluded to the fact that Hartford is visiting Reading, so there's five other series taking place other than this one. We're going to start here at 6 o'clock, just in a little less than 5 minutes from right now. Another game that starts at that time, Binghamton is hosting New Hampshire. That is the third-place Fisher Cats also fighting for their playoff lives. A couple 6:35 starts. Altoona is visiting Akron, and Richmond is visiting Chesapeake. And then we'll have to wait till 7 o'clock for Hartford to start its first game of the series with Reading. One game earlier today, Erie defeated Harrisburg 3-1. In extra innings. Here at Hadlock Field, though, we're just about set for first pitch. They're rising for the national anthem, and we're going to step aside ahead of first pitch between the Somerset Patriots and the Portland Sea Dogs. We'll have that for you on the other side of the break. It is the first of six games between the Yankees and Red Sox, double A affiliates. Somerset trying to move into first place by the end of today as Cade Smith gets the ball versus Blake Wehunt right after this break on Fox Sports Radio New Jersey, 93.5 FM and 1450 AM.
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10: We're all set for baseball here between the Somerset Patriots and the Portland Sea Dogs. After the national anthem has been completed, we're ready to commence game number one of six in the final week of the first half. Somerset Patriots, Yankees double A, visiting the Boston Red Sox double A affiliate, the Portland Sea Dogs. Stephen Cusimano with you as the right-handed starter from Athens, Georgia. Grew up on a chicken farm. His name is Blake Wehunt. He gets the ball for the Portland Sea Dogs, wearing home white jersey from top to bottom. Sea Dogs in red across the chest with red piping down the sides, a red number on the back, and red numbering and lettering on the back of the jersey as well. Red cap with the Portland P on the front and a blue brim. Wehunt, 25 years old, big and stocky, 6'7", 240 pounds, ninth round pick of the Red Sox in 2023 out of Kennesaw State. He's 2-4 with a 4.32 ERA in nine games started this year. This will be his 10th start of the season versus a Somerset Patriots lineup. First in all of AA with 102 home runs and second with an 8.12 average and 2.67 team batting average. He'll face Jackson Castillo, Garrett Martin, and Nick Torres, a lefty followed by two righties here in this first inning, where Somerset has its home, its alternate blue jerseys on with Patriots in gray across the chest, gray numbers on the backs of the jerseys, gray pants, and when they take the field, blue caps, gray brims, the road Somerset S on the front of the caps for the Somerset Patriots. So Wehunt faced the Patriots a few times before this year. He was the Red Sox AA opening night starter. He only recorded one out on opening day, April 3rd versus the Patriots. gave up three runs, including a set of back-to-back homers, left with an injury, returned later that month, and faced the Patriots to the tune of three innings and one run on April 29. So now it's his third start against Somerset out of 10 starts this season. Jackson Castillo ready to go in the left-handed batter's box. And so are we. Blake Wehunt covers his face with the black glove and into the delivery first pitch. Castillo scoots out of the way of ball one with first pitch happening at 6:02 p.m. here at Hadlock Field in Maine. Somerset's first of two trips to this ballpark starting today. One of nine games left against the Sea Dogs. Wehunt's 1-0, and Jackson takes up and away with the heater. It's two balls and no strikes. Castillo batting 276, five homers, 25 RBIs. Four of the homers and 11 of the RBIs came last week. And Wehunt back into the windup. Here's the 2-0. Jackson takes low and in with the breaking ball, and it's 3-0. Castillo last week 7 for 24 with the four homers and a double. And a pitch is popped up and out of play behind home plate. They called the last pitch a strike, so it's actually 2-2. Could not possibly ask for better baseball conditions today. Beautiful weather here in Portland, Maine. 70 degrees, partly cloudy, but I would say 85% blue skies. 2-2 offering. Castillo rips it down the left field line out of play and foul. 70 degrees. Wind is blowing out and to the right. Here at the site of what was Jackson Castillo's first ever Double-A home run when he was first called up to Double-A last year. His first road trip was here in Maine. He had a memorable first homer. Still even in the count. No score in the game. Here's the 2-2. Jackson grounds it on the right side of the infield, but foul, curving its way to James Cooper, his manager, as he stops it with his foot and flicks it into the Patriots dugout, which rests up the first baseline. With the sun setting to the left-hand side of the stadium, the visiting dugout is always in sunlight, and the home dugout on the third base side is always in shade. So we'll do it again. Seventh pitch of the at-bat, the 2-2. Castillo pops it up. This will stay in play. Left side of the infield. Third baseman Liendo over in foul ground. Now runs back into fair territory. His hat flies off and he makes the catch for out number one. Let's get a look at the rest of the Portland defense with Liendo at third. Marvin Alcantara at shortstop. The big leaguer, Romy Gonzalez, rehabbing at second base. Ronald Rosario is at first. Nate Baez is the catcher. Left to right in the outfield, Miguel Blaise, Will Turner, and Nelly Taylor. As Garrett Martin digs in, right-handed batter facing Wehunt. He works from the first base out of the rubber. First pitch on the way. And it's lined up the middle towards center field. That'll dunk in for a base hit. As Garrett Martin gets Somerset its first base runner and hit of the ballgame.
19: First baseman number 10, Nick
10: Garrett
19: Torres.
10: With 19 homers, 49 RBIs, and just raised a .253 batting average. He's now got four hits in his last two games. One out, one on for Nick Torres now. 25th game of the season for Torres, who endured about a month and a half on the IL between April and May. First pitch to him. Torres chops it on the ground to short. Alcantara is there, shovels it to Gonzalez. The turn to first is in time for an inning-ending 6-4-3 double play. So Wehunt threw seven pitches for the first batter and two pitches for the next three outs. It's a nine-pitch first. We'll go to the home first inning. Kate Smith takes the ball after this on Fox Sports New Jersey.
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3: We're back for the home first inning. Kate Smith, the Yankees' number 16 prospect, will take the ball. It's his 11th appearance of the season, 10th start. 24-year-old is 4-3 with a 5.24 ERA, and coming off maybe the best start of his minor league career. Facing the Red Sox top prospect, Franklin Arias, who takes the first pitch, fastball inside for ball one. Arias, the DH today, 13 homers, 35 RBIs. He's batting .318 with a .976 OPS. The 1-0. He swings and drives it in the air toward right center field. Playable for Garrett Martin. Few steps into the gap, and he cuts off Gladney to make the catch. Four out, number one. That's Martin, the center fielder. Gladney, the right fielder. Jackson Castillo in left. Miguel Palma's doing the catching today. On the infield, Kobe Morales at third. Owen Cobb at shortstop. Connor McGinnis at second base. And Nick Torres at first. They're all trying to get where Romy Gonzalez has been the last 5 years. He is on a major league rehab assignment. First pitch of the righty is taken over the inside corner. A chest-high fastball for a strike. Romy Gonzalez, game number one of major league rehab, has not appeared in a big league game yet this year. And here's the 0-1. He takes it low and in. Slider, ball and a strike from Smith. Gonzalez underwent left shoulder surgery. And here's the 1-1. He takes it low. Two balls and a strike now. Was placed on the Red Sox injured list back in March during spring training. And now trying to rejoin the infield. The 2-1. Gonzalez takes just off the plate with that fastball. So it's three balls and a strike. Again, once he gets up to the big leagues this year, it will be his sixth major league season. 3-1. Dropped on the ground slowly towards short. Cobb waiting on it. Fields it, throws it to first, and it's in time for out number two. So Gonzalez retired as he works his way back to the big leagues. Started with 3 years in the White Sox, now in his third with the other Sox, the Red Ones. Two out, bases empty for Nate Baez. No score in the bottom of the first. As Baez digs in for his 51st game of the season. First pitch to the righty. Baez takes the fastball low. Ball one. Six homers, 30 RBIs, .231 average, and a .717 OPS. He was just 3-for-25 at the plate last week for Portland. And here's the 1-0. Baez smacks it in the air, deep toward right field, sending Gladney back towards the warning track. It's down the line, it's off the top of the wall, and gone. He just did clear that big fence in right field, tucked it into the corner for a two-out solo home run to give the Sea Dogs a 1-0 first inning lead. Opposite field power for the former Arizona State Sun Devil, who touches up at home plate before a massive crowd here at Hadlock Field. Slaps hands with the now batter Ronald Rosario and heads into the dugout. Sea Dogs strike first on Baez's seventh home run of the season. So a slow week a week ago versus Reading, but a good start to this trip. As the first pitch to Rosario is swung on and missed. Fastball starts the count, nothing and one. For Cade Smith, that is the 12th home run he's allowed this year. And the 0-1. Rosario takes the slider low and outside. Ronald Rosario, three homers, 12 RBIs, .264 average. Patriots team that's allowed more homers than any team at AA. Here's the 1-1. Rosario swipes through a slider up in the zone, and it's 1-2. They've also hit a lot more homers than any AA team, over 100. First trip to this field this year, though. As Smith back into the delivery, deals the 1-2. It swung on and popped up over my head and foul. Cade Smith last time out went seven shutout innings. He gave up only three hits, three walks, and struck out five. 1-2. Rosario checked his swing, slider in the dirt. Yes, he did for strike three. Struck him out with the sword. First strikeout for Cade Smith, but a solo home run from Nate Baez gives the Sea Dogs the early lead. We'll go to the second, 1-0 Portland on Fox Sports New Jersey.
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3: We're on to the second inning. 1-0 Portland after a Nate Baez home run opened the scoring. Patriots have the middle third of their order due up. It starts with the righty, DJ Gladney. Blake Wehunt back out there. His first pitch of the inning on the way. And DJ takes right down the chute. Fastball lands for a strike at the knees. Nothing and one. Gladney, the team leader in batting. He's hitting .288 with a dozen home runs and 43 RBIs. And Wehunt rocks home with the 0-1. Swinging a grounder up the middle. Base hit dribbling into center field. So Gladney able to reach base to start the second inning. Two hits for the Patriots after it was a double play ball that helped Blake Wehunt through the first. Leadoff man aboard for Kobe Morales, the second lefty in Somerset's order. Morales last week was 6-for-23 at the plate, including his 11th homer of the season. Down by a run here, top of the second. Wehunt deals, and it's taken over the inside corner. A fastball strike, nothing and one. Kobe batting .263. 11 homers, 46 RBIs. Second on the team and in the league. 0-1. He slaps it out of play down the left field line.
22: Fans are sitting in section 201, row A, seat 11, which is one.
3: Morales 0-for-3 versus Wehunt this year, including a walk. Also faced Somerset a handful of times last year. Ahead on Morales, 0-2. He delivers, and Kobe laces it up the middle. Base hit dropping into center field. Past the reaching glove of Marvin Alcantara. Back-to-back singles up the middle have Somerset with a rally working to start the second inning.
22: Miguel Palma.
3: So that's now five batters faced. Three of them have singled. And Wehunt threw seven pitches to Jackson Castillo before he popped out to open this game. Since then, the next four at-bats have been three pitches or less. As Miguel Palma digs in, first game back with Somerset after a stint in AAA. Right-handed batter, Wehunt sets. First pitch to him, and Palma takes the fastball inside for ball one. So Palma called up to AAA Scranton Wilkes-Barre last week. He went 1-for-6 with a double and three walks. That was in four games, three of which he started. Two on, nobody out, down by a run. And the 1-0, way up and in. He has to bend out of the way of a fastball near his eyes. 2-0. Palma for Somerset, batting .178, four homers, 14 RBIs. .658 OPS in 23 games, mostly at catcher. It's 2-0 from Wehunt. He deals and deals a strike over the inside corner. Drew Buffelli is the home plate umpire today. Kaz Cousins is at first base, and the third base umpire, David Sabal, right now is behind the pitcher's mound. 2-1 from Wehunt. He fires, and Palma bloops it in the air, shallow left field, sending Alcantara out, but it's going to dunk down for a base hit. Gladney reaches third, Morales to second, and in at first base with a bloop single flared over the shortstop's head. Miguel Palma is welcomed back to Somerset by welcoming the bases loaded for Connor McGinnis. That's going to get a mound meeting with Nate Baez and Blake Wehunt. The ball was only hit 60 miles an hour off the bat, but a little bit of a bloop. And Alcantara, who's one of the better shortstops defensively in the Eastern League, couldn't catch up with it. So Somerset primed to score here in the second inning. And meanwhile, Wehunt could really use another double play ball. McGinnis, the third of three lefties in the Patriots' order. Batting seventh today, he's hitting .221 with four RBIs this season. Wehunt's first pitch. McGinnis takes inside, ball one. Four-pitch mix for Wehunt. Fastball has been sitting 93 to 94. Low 90s cutter with a sweeper and a splitter. He brings the hands together. Wehunt's 1-0. And McGinnis takes at the knees a fastball strike. Connor last week was 4 for 17 in five games. Two runs batted in. Four hits for Somerset looking for its first run. Wehunt delivers, and McGinnis takes it upstairs. Missed badly with that fastball. McGinnis, the Yankees' 10th round pick just a year ago, up into a huge spot for Somerset. Top of the second, down 1-0. Wind blowing straight out to right center. Here's the 2-1. McGinnis fouls it straight back. That was a cutter up in the zone that he got a piece of. McGinnis, Cobb, Gabrielson batting 7, 8, and 9 in the order. Wehunt sets at the chest. Here's the 2-2. Swinging a little chopper on the ground slowly towards third. Liendo Fields throws over the mound to first in time as Gladney scores Somerset's first run from third. Patriots will take that. It moves up all three base runners as Morales gets to third, Palma gets to second, and there's one out with two in scoring position for Owen Cobb. It was a tough play for Liendo to field, at least to try and get an out at home, knowing there's force there, but wouldn't put anything past Liendo. He is easily one of the best defensive infielders in all of AA. So here's the hero from Sunday's game, Owen Cobb. Infield trickles in a few steps. First pitch to the righty. Cobb swings and misses through a cutter up and out of the zone. Owen Cobb batting .233, three homers, 21 RBIs. He had a tough week at home, was just 3 for 18, but a big Sunday. A 1. Right down Broadway, a fastball strike. Cobb with a winning run at third base in extra innings, rather at second base in extra innings on Sunday. Dropped down what was supposed to be a sacrifice bunt, but after a throwing error by Kevin Villavicencio, the Binghamton third baseman, Somerset scored the run. 0-2. Cobb checked this swing, pitch was way out of the zone, and he went on the sweeper for strike three. So Wehunt picks up his first strikeout, gets Cobb flailing at a sweeper way out of the zone. Now there's two outs for Cole Gabrielson. Cobb, by the way, heated up. He did have a pair of doubles as part of a two-hit game on Sunday as well. That was before the walk-off sack bunt. Here's Cole, first pitch, inside for ball one. Gabrielson, playing in his 11th game for Somerset, batting .294 with a pair of homers and three RBIs, which all came in the same game two Fridays ago in Harrisburg. Now the 1-0. Gabrielson takes the sweeper inside. Actually called a strike, and Gabrielson makes eye contact instantly with Drew Buffelli to confirm where that was a strike. I think he's hearing some from the Patriots dugout as well. That was a filthy sweeper to get Wehunt in the strike zone. Good speed on base. Here's the 1-1. Gabrielson takes right down the chute. Cutter chest tied for a strike. With Palma at second, Morales at third. Tied at one, top of the second here in Portland, Maine. Gabrielson calls for time and readjusts the Velcro on his navy blue batting gloves. Down in the count, 1-2. In his career, 0-2 with a walk off of Wehunt. Had a couple at bats against him last year. 1-2 pitch. In the dirt, missed with the splitter that time. 2-2. And start of the season for Wehunt, third versus Somerset. 25-year-old Wehunt brings the hands together. Two balls, two strikes, he delivers. And Gabrielson takes, strike three called. Sweeper on the outside corner got him looking to end the inning. Somerset had three straight hits, last of which brought home a run on a ground out. Two left on base as we go to the home second, tied at one on Fox Sports New Jersey.
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3: Somerset and Portland tied at one. We're in the bottom of the second inning. Cade Smith back out there gave up the solo homer to Nate Baez, and Somerset stuck up for him with three straight singles in the very next half inning. Will Turner leads off the bottom of the second. First pitch of the lefty, and Turner takes just outside on the fastball, 1-0. Turner, 8 homers, 20 RBIs, batting just 205. The 1-0 is taken, and it's up at the zone. Fastball lands for a strike. Batting just 205, but Turner leading all AA batters with 47 walks. So his on-base percentage, 393. The 1-1. He swings and pops it up in the shallow center field. Cobb going out, Martin coming in. It's Cobb who reels it in. About 20 steps into the outfield grass for out number one. Nicely done by Cobb, making a nonchalant grab on his way towards the center field wall. Speaking of walls, this is the first game at Hadlock Field this year, so we should mention how unique the dimensions are at this field as Miguel Blaise digs in. First pitch to the righty. He swings and drives it in the air deep toward left field, towards the main monster. Castillo is back towards the warning track, playing it off the top of the monstrous wall. Fielded by Martin, his throw goes to third base on a double from Miguel Blaise. Speak of the devil. I was just about to mention, the main monster is what they call that towering wall in left field. And Blaise knows as good as anybody how to hit one off of that wall or over that wall. It's the same dimensions as the Green Monster at Fenway Park. 37 feet high, 315 feet down the line. But this main monster is shorter in length than the Fenway Park Green Monster. As Marvin Alcantara digs in, first to throw to second base, and Blaise was nearly picked off. So a one-out double in a 1-1 game. Somerset and Portland tied here at Hadlock Field. It's a 37-foot fence. Blaze probably hit it about 30 feet up the fence. First pitch. Alcantara takes. Fastball low, dribbles away from the catcher, Palma, and Blaze will advance to third on a passed ball. So the potential go-ahead run moves 90 feet away. Anyway, 37-foot foot wall, that drops down to a height of 8 feet where the scoreboard is tucked in, immediately to the right of the main monster when you're looking from behind home plate. Palma looks like he had a glove malfunction because he just got a new glove tossed to him from the dugout. It's a new black glove. And whatever was wrong with the first one, they're going to try to fix in the dugout. Anyway, Blaze hit that double at the far right corner, the top right of the main monster. If he had tucked it 5 or 10 feet to the right, could have had a cheap home run. Infield moves in. Here's the 1-0. Alcantara takes it low. Missed with the slider. So it's an 8-foot wall. Until you get to right center field, it jumps up at a 90-degree angle

0: the first inning. Smith deals the 2-0. Alcantara rolls it foul towards the end of the Sea Dogs dugout, resting up the third baseline. The distance to that right field corner, 330 feet. So even though it's a higher fence, it's a pretty steep length out there, 330 feet. And it's 400 to center field. 2-1. Swinging a drive in the air toward right field. Sprinting in is Gladney. On towards the infield. It drops in for a hit. Blaze tags from third. He doesn't have to. He comes in to score anyway on a bloop single from Alcantara. Gladney, by the time he got to that ball, didn't have much of a chance to throw out the speedy Blaze. So it's 2-1 Portland on that bloop single. Both teams battling the elements today on a day where the wind is blowing out and to the right. Gladney was playing deep and couldn't catch up with it. So Alcantara reaches, picks up his 19th RBI this year. And Nelly Taylor, who digs in to some Nelly from the left side of the plate. One on, one out. First pitch to it. Taylor takes slider at the knees, strike one. Nelly Taylor, number 21 ranked Red Sox prospect. Three homers, 11 RBIs, and a 174 average in 49 games this year. 0-1. He takes the slider low. Ball and a strike. Cade Smith, two runs allowed in his first two innings after no runs allowed in his last seven. Deals the 1-1. Taylor waves and misses through the slider again, 1-2. Taylor last week, 4-for-18 on the road in Reading, including a homer and a double. It's another offensive-rich environment. 1-2 coming. Taylor takes it in the dirt. Nice block that time from Palma after the passed ball resulted in a run moments ago. Taylor, a top 30 Red Sox prospect, having a tough start to the season but showing signs of life lately, was an 11th round pick in 2023 out of Polk State Junior College in Florida. Here's the 2-2. He swings and rips it deep down the right field line over the head of Gladney and into the corner, but foul. He got out in front of it. That was a slider low and right down the middle of the plate. Cranked 101 off the bat. It was a similar looking swing to that of Nate Baez when he got the home run to that area of the field, but Smith granted with a mulligan there. Two balls and two strikes to Taylor. They're chanting Nelly here at Hadlock Field. 2-2. Swing and a miss. He got him with the slider. Struck him out. Cade Smith picks up his second strikeout of the game. And Alcantara stays at first base now with two down.
1: Third baseman number 51, Abram Liendo.
0: So in a 2-1 game, Portland leads. Abram Liendo digs in. Ninth man in the order on a daily basis for the Sea Dogs. First pitch to him. Righty chops it on the ground towards third, charging Morales. Gloves on the second hop, throws perfect to first in time, and the inning is over. So it's a five-batter second where a run scores on two hits and one left. Sea Dogs take a 2-1 lead as we go to inning number three on Fox Sports New Jersey.
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2: On to the third inning, Somerset and Portland back and forth in this game. There's been runs scored in the last three half innings as Blake Wehunt heads back out there. 2-1 Portland lead. Start of the third inning with Jackson Castillo about to dig in. Top of Somerset's order. Castillo worked a 7-pitch pop out in the first inning as he digs in from the left side. Wehunt, black glove over his face, and he delivers. Swinging a hard hit grounder foul past James Cooper, the manager, who had to hurdle it. Nothing in one. I mentioned before, Jackson Castillo's first double-A home run came at this ballpark. It was August 17th last year. He was called up just after the All-Star break. It was one of his first double-A road trips, and it was a dramatic home run here at Hadlock Field. No balls and a strike. Wehunt delivers, and it's lifted foul and out of play down the left field line. The lefty Castillo pulled it into the right field seats, cleared the 16-foot fence in a 1-1 tie. It was a three-run bomb during the 10th inning of a game Somerset won en route to clinching a playoff berth in the second half. It was a big home run. 0-2 coming. It's in the dirt, about 8 feet in front of the plate. Missed with the slider, and it's ball one. Wehunt back into the windup. Here's the 1-2. Swinging a hard hit grounder up the middle. Base hit. Going past the second baseman, Gonzalez. And Somerset's fifth hit of the game. All singles. 30, so now 10 batters into the game. Somerset has 5 singles. It's a singles party as Garrett Martin digs in. Singles are a stranger to Garrett Martin. 19 home runs are the most in the Eastern League. However, he's coming off his first series of the season without a home run. That was at home versus Binghamton. He's due. First pitch. Martin takes the slider outside. Ball one. Garrett had the first of the 5 singles his first time up. He went 6 games without a home run last week. First time it's happened all year in one series. 1-0. Outside. Fastball. Martin once this year went 8 games without a home run. That was from April 15th to the 25th. And then he played Portland. Start of that next week. 2-0 pitch. Garrett takes it right down the chute. It's a fastball for a strike. With Castillo at first, nobody out. Somerset trying to cash in a first 2 innings that can best be described by missed opportunities. 2 balls and a strike. Wehunt delivers. And Martin takes it outside and low. Fastball makes it 3-1. Mentioned that G-Mart had a tough series last week at home. He went just 4-for-20. However, 3 of those 4 hits were on Sunday, and they all brought home runs. 3-1. Garrett swings and misses. Went to the fastball that time. And it runs the count full. 2 strikeouts for Wehunt. They both come on his sweeper, which has looked brilliant early in this game. Castillo at first has 3 steals this year. 3-2 pitch on the way. Wehunt delivers home. And Martin checked his swing. Pitch was outside, and he held up for the first base umpire, Kaz Cousins. It's ball 4. So Somerset draws its first walk of the day.
3: First baseman number 10.
2: And it's kind of like deja vu all over again, because Somerset had the first 3 men reach to start the second. Now they have the first 2 reach to start the third. They're down 2-1. And with nobody out, Nick Torres will dig in. Right-handed batter hit into a 6-4-3 double play that ended the first inning. Here, 2 on, nobody out. Wehunt delivers, and Torres takes right down the chute. Slider lands for a strike, nothing in 1. Final week of the first half. Meaningful baseball being played by Somerset and Portland. That's all you can ask for. Here's the 0-1. Torres tips it foul. It's held by the catcher Baez after Wehunt went to the sweeper. Portland four games out with six left. They could be eliminated by losing two games this week or by Hartford winning two games. Wehunt ahead on Torres, 0-2. In the dirt, went to the splitter that time, ball one. Meanwhile, Somerset's mission this week is pretty simple. Win one more game than Hartford. They're half game back with six left. Hartford is visiting Reading. The first game of their series will start at 7 o'clock tonight. Ball and two strikes. Two on, nobody out. Here's the pitch. Torres swings and belts it in the air, deep toward right field down the line. Nelly Taylor sprinting toward foul ground, reaches up, and couldn't make the catch. That is an area of the ballpark where there is hardly any foul ground to work with. And it's partially obstructed from where we're seated behind home plate. There's a bunch of area in foul ground that is not in play, the maintenance yard and next to recreational building. That towers over that area, taking up a lot of the surface area. Ball and two strikes. The pitch is taken for strike three. At the top of the zone, fastball got him looking. Wehunt picks up his third strike out of the game. And there's one away in the third. So Torres falls to 0-2. DJ Gladney digs in now. DJ single to start the second, scored Somerset's first and currently only a run. Now with two on and one out, down by a run. Wehunt deals. Gladney swings and misses. Went to the cutter, nothing and one. Gladney with that single extended his on-base streak to 15 straight games his last time up. Wehunt delivers, and it's in the dirt. Slider again, ball and a strike. Gladney, during the 14-game on-base streak, has a 1,066 OPS and 18 RBIs with 11 extra base hits. There's the 1-1. Gladney shoots it deep down the right field line, hammered it foul. Off of that recreational building in right field. That's the building that used to house the visiting clubhouse. They moved it at the start of last year because Portland built a brand new clubhouse in left field, moving the visiting teams into their old clubhouse, which are in the right field play. 1-2 coming. Gladney got tied up. Pitch was running up and in, but he held up his swing on the fastball. Confirmed by Kaz Cousins down at first. It's 2-2. The Somerset bullpen is risen 16 feet in the air in right field against that wall in home run territory. 2-2. It's low. And that is ball three. Gladney was walking to first. He thought it was ball four, but it is not. Full count. Anyway, underneath that bullpen, that is where Somerset's clubhouse is. It used to be in the big brick building, which is kind of a sports recreation building now. Gives this ballpark an old school look. Here's the 3-2. DJ takes it low for ball four. The fastball missed. Wehunt was trying to get it at the knees, but it is ball four, and it's the second walk of the inning for Somerset to load the bases for Kobe Morales. This feels like a big spot for Somerset in a game where it started first two innings. Patriots had the bases loaded, nobody out in the second, only scored one run on a ground out, and then struck out twice in a row. Now a chance to tie the game and or take the lead. Or more for Morales, the lefty. First pitch on the way to him. Kobe swings and grounds it up to first baseline, teetering foul just to the right of the bag. Kobe has 11 homers, one grand slam. It was on opening day. Castillo at third, Martin at second, Gladney at first. They got on with a single and two walks respectively. Set from Wehunt. Now the 0-1. Kobe got tied up. Pitch was low. Did he swing? Third base umpire David Sabal says no. That was a splitter low and in. And Morales kept his hands back. Four 46 RBIs for Morales, three shy of the Eastern League lead, which is also the team lead, 49 that Garrett Martin has. 1-1 pitch. He swings and misses through the cutter right down the heart of the plate. 1-2. It's a devastating cutter because you're expecting the fastball with not a lot of ride at about 94, 95. And then the cutter comes in with more movement and hardly 3 miles an hour slower. Now the 1-2. Kobe swings, grounds it sharply to first base off the glove of Rosario. Picked up by Gonzalez. He has no play. As Castillo scores from third, the game is tied on a hard-hit ground ball from Kobe Morales. Rosario, who is naturally a catcher playing first base, had enough time to knock that ball down, but by the time Gonzalez got to it, nobody was covering first base. The ball was hit 86 off the bat. We'll see what they end up ruling this, but you've got to figure, I mean, that's pretty 50-50. Might side with an error just because it was not hit as hard as you would have expected off the bat. But everyone else moves up. Somerset gets its fourth base runner. Only one hit in the inning belonged to Jackson Castillo. Now two walks and the error, which they did rule it as such. Martin to third, Gladney to second. The batter will now be Miguel Palma. 2-2 score, top of the third. Of Somerset's five grand slams, Miguel Palma has the most recent one. That was less than a month ago. First pitch to him. Palma grounds it sharply foul, wide of third base and off of the sidewall. Palma singled his first time up, ending the streak of three straight singles that opened the second. Patriots only scored one run in that inning, trying to break through for multiple here and take their first lead of the game. Martin, Gladney, and Morales left to right on the bases. Weehunt deals the 0-1, and it's low. Went to the splitter, ball and a strike now. Palma's grand slam, that was May 16th versus Binghamton, so it was actually exactly a month ago on the Sunday game of that series. On a strike, Weehunt looks home. He delivers, and Palma shoots it high in the air towards right field. Shallow, Taylor in, Gonzalez out. It's Taylor, the right fielder, who calls everyone off and makes the catch, holding all three base runners in check. Ran about 15 steps from the infield to get there. And then Nelly Chance starting to come down again. Must have his own cheering section here. So with two outs, the bases remain loaded for Connor McGinnis. And it was McGinnis who brought home the first run on an RBI ground out one inning ago. Seventh batter of the inning now. Left-handed batter. How does Weehunt approach McGinnis? First pitch to him. Swing and a miss. Went to the fastball, located just off the outside corner. McGinnis, with that RBI, picked up his fifth of the season at AA. It's now his 21st AA game. Here's the 0-1. McGinnis shoots it foul and out of play down the left field line. Weehunt quickly gets ahead. 61 pitches, 41 strikes for Weehunt. Trusted as the Sea Dogs' opening night starter this year, when he suffered an injury. 2-2 tie. Here's the 0-2 pitch. McGinnis takes it in front of the plate. Beautiful block from Baez to keep the runners at hold. Sea Dogs took the lead 1-0. Somerset tied it. They took the lead 2-1. Somerset tied it. That is the summary of this game so far. McGinnis sitting with a ball and two strikes. Weehunt fires home, and it's way upstairs, missed with the fastball. And if the inning continues, Somerset not only would have the lead, but Owen Cobb would be batting. He's on deck. Shadows overcoming most of left field and part of third base, and foul ground over there. Sunsets to the left. The 2-2. McGinnis takes it low and in. Fastball just missed for ball three, and McGinnis, after being down 0-2, has worked it full. One more pitch out of the zone would force in Somerset's third run. trying to take the lead. How aggressive will McGinnis be? It depends on the 3-2 offering. Here it is. And McGinnis grounds it sharply foul past his manager, James Cooper. Cranked it off the sidewall. That was a fastball down the heart of the plate that McGinnis knew he had to swing at. Five hits in the game. Somerset looking for its first extra base hit. The merry-go-round will still be in motion. Bases loaded. Here's the 3-2. Swinging a high drive from McGinnis deep in the air center field. Turner going back towards the warning track against the wall. Bombs away. Connor McGinnis' first double-A home run is a grand slam past the batter's eye in center field. He gives Somerset a 6-2 lead in the third inning. To straightaway center field, the fastball down the middle. Took it deep, turned it around over 400 feet. There's the first double-A home run for the Yankees' 2025 10th round pick. And the Patriots erupt their 103rd homer of the season is number one for the Somerset Patriots in the career of Connor McGinnis. Here's Owen Cobb. First pitch bunted right in front of the plate, but foul. So that ball by Connor McGinnis hit over the center fielder Turner's head, was listed at 406 feet. He hit it right before the opening in the batter's eye where the lighthouse comes up. There's the 0-1. Cobb drops another bunt foul behind the plate. That's right, one of the traditions here in Portland, when the Sea Dogs hit a home run, there's a lighthouse that erects out of the batter's eye, just like the home run apple at Citi Field where the Mets play. But wait, they will not do it for a road player like Connor McGinnis. 6-2 Somerset. 0-2. Swinging a blooper in the air, shallow right center field. Who's going to get it? Taylor coming on, but it's Turner, the center fielder, who runs it down and makes the catch. But not before a fifth grand slam of the season for the Somerset Patriots. Connor McGinnis able to give Somerset a 6-2 lead as the Patriots go with their sixth grand slam to the bottom of the third. 6-2 Somerset on Fox Sports New Jersey.
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2: How about this start to the game for the Somerset Patriots? A 6-2 lead in the bottom of the third inning on the heels of a Connor McGinnis grand slam. Somerset's AA leading sixth of the year. Franklin Arias leads off, top of the order for Portland to start the home third against Cade Smith, looking for his first scoreless inning of the day. Righty-righty matchup, first pitch on the way. And Arias looks at a fastball inside for ball one. One of those moments where you're still kind of processing what happened a few minutes after the fact. Smith tap dances with the 1-0 and gets just low. Couldn't get the call on that fastball from Drew Buffelli, the home plate umpire. It's two balls and no strikes. And the 2-0 pitch is taken just low. That time went to the slider and couldn't get the call. Arias fired out his first time up. One of the top batters in all of AA. Here's the 3-0. There's a strike. Fastball punches the upper part of the zone. It's funny, just an inning ago. Matter of fact, it was the start of the top of the third inning. First, the 3-1. And it's inside for ball four. He missed with the slider. When that top of the third started, we were talking about Jackson Castillo's dramatic first double-A home run at this ballpark last August. Lo and behold, Connor McGinnis's first double-A home run, dramatic at this ballpark today, June 16th. Somerset's sixth Grand Slam of the year by six different players. Here's Romy Gonzalez on Major League Rehab. First pitch to him, and Gonzalez takes the slider buried in the dirt for ball one. Gonzalez first at bat grounded out. That was on a five-pitch at bat. Ninth pro season. Sixth in the big leagues once he gets back. It's his third with the Red Sox, who claimed him on waivers. 1-0. He lifts this one in the air, deep toward left field, sending Castillo back. It's over his head and over the monster. Romy Gonzalez homers on Major League Rehab. It was a slider left middle, and he flicked it over the monster in left field. They rise the fireworks and the lighthouse from the center field batter's eye, and the Sea Dogs able to grab two more runs and make it 6-4 Somerset. Their second homer of the game off of Smith, as Somerset has its four-run lead cut to two. So far, so good for Gonzalez, 105 off the bat. And the ball was hit 418 feet. First pitch to Nate Baez, hitting the air down the right field line, with Gladney running over towards the foul line. And he runs it down, made the catch in foul ground. That looked like a phenomenal catch from DJ Gladney. And I'll be honest, I can't fully see it because of the way we're obstructed behind home plate, but it looked like he was leaning over the fence to go and grab it. And that's how Baez actually didn't make the catch. So it was a good attempt, but Baez, again, I couldn't see it fully. They actually just flashed an error on the scoreboard. How could that be? Here's the 0-1. Baez grounds it foul to the left of home plate. So clearly he almost did make the catch, but I don't know how you call an error on a play that was that high difficulty for Gladney to even get to the ball. That is the first error of the season by DJ Gladney. 0-2. Baez lays off. Slider outside from Cade Smith. I can't fully disagree with the call because I didn't fully see it, but here's the 1-2. Baez takes. Strike three called. Got him looking with the slider at the bottom of the zone. Smith fans his third batter of the game. He gets Baez back after his home run. And that'll bring Ronald Rosario to the plate. Rosario struck out his first time up. First pitch to him here. Swing and a miss. Fastball, nothing in one. So that's going to be good for Red Sox fans to see. The home run from Romy Gonzalez. 0-1. Swinging a chopper to the left of home plate, foul. And Smith gets ahead. So this has been a power showcase early on here. Two homers for the Sea Dogs, one grand slam for Somerset, 6-4 early here. And Smith deals the 0-2. Check swing, slider low. Yes, he did for strike three. Struck him out. Back-to-back strikeouts for Cade Smith. I think that might have actually been the curveball. Regardless of what it was, it's back-to-back strikeouts. Base is clear for Will Turner now. This has the makings of a game that's far from over. First pitch. And Turner takes the curveball, dropped in there for a strike, nothing in one. After he flied out his first time up. And the 0-1. Curveball just missed outside. Ball and a strike from Smith. He delivers, and it's fouled straight back off the netting. We're talking about how strong Cade Smith had been his last two outings. He had only given up one run combined in his last 11 innings. That was a 0.75 ERA as he deals the 1-2. It's low, 2 balls and 2 strikes. Smith came into today 2-0 in his last two outings with one run allowed over what was actually 12 innings pitched. It's 2-2. Turner got tied up. The pitch was in the dirt. He struck him out. So Cade Smith able to fend 3 straight batters after the Romy Gonzalez 2-run homer. We'll go to the fourth now. Somerset 6, Portland 4 on Fox Sports, New Jersey.
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2: Top of the fourth here in Portland, Somerset 6, Portland 4, as Cole Gabrielson leads off the inning. And Blake Wehunt back out there to start his fourth inning of work. 69 pitches deep as Cole Gabrielson struck out his first time up. Blake Wehunt so far, 3 strikeouts in the game, but a third inning that got away from him on a grand slam. Into the windup, Wehunt's first pitch of the inning. And Gabrielson lays off the sweeper outside for ball one. So Wehunt had given up 5 singles to start the game. Did a really nice job working around it, plus a couple walks and an error, but the score was 2-2 before the grand slam. 1-0. Gabrielson takes strike over the top of the zone, went to the splitter. So that homer for Somerset, number 103 on the year. Continuing just a torrid stretch. A 1-1. Gabrielson fouls it straight back just to my left. And at the back row of the bleachers, prime foul ball territory here at Hadlock Field. I've gotten one here before. Somerset is now homered. In almost half its games this year. Rather, in more than half its games this year. 1-2 is low, the sweeper. Out of 63 games played, the Patriots have multiple homers in 30 of them. That's nearly half. And they've scored almost half their runs this year on home runs. It was 46% entering today. 2-2 coming. Gabrielson swings and misses. Got him with the slider for strike three. So Wehunt earns his fourth strikeout. Looks like another on the sweeper. Down goes Gabrielson for the first out of the inning. And now we're back to the top of the order because 8 men came to the plate in the third. A single, 2 walks, an error, and then the grand slam, which gave Somerset an extra base hit for its 64th game in a row to start the season. That's a franchise record. First pitch here. Castillo swings and misses to the splitter, nothing in one. Now the 0-1. And Jackson takes another splitter over for a strike. Wehunt at 76 pitches. One away from a season-high 77 that he last threw on May 27th. Got some action in the Portland bullpen, as you would expect. With one out and a two-strike count, Castillo digs back in. Somerset leads by two. And Wehunt delivers home. Spiked in front of the plate, went to the splitter again. So now it is a season-high tying 77 pitches. Wehunt with the six runs allowed. That is a season-high. Came pretty much out of nowhere. Six hits allowed, second most in a game this year. Here's the 1-2. Castillo takes it low and in, able to hold up his swing on the splitter in the dirt. Now, Wehunt was having a disastrous start opening day. He gave up back-to-back home runs to start the season, starting with George Lombard Jr. But since then, he's been mostly good for Portland since coming off the IL. Dealing a 2-2, Castillo drives it down the left field line out of play. Sea Dogs bullpen in the left field corner, right next to their clubhouse, has a reliever that looks ready to go. Wehunt back into the windup. 2-2 pitch. Missed outside with the fastball. So Castillo with another very disciplined at-bat. That reminds me to tout what a disciplined at-bat it was from Connor McGinnis on that home run. It was the seventh pitch of the at-bat, and it started down 0-2. Here's the 3-2. Castillo takes ball four, so Castillo doing the same. A fantastic at-bat. Down 0-2 and takes four pitches out of the zone around a foul ball. Seven-pitch walk, one-out base runner for Garrett Martin. And haven't had a chance to mention this yet, but entering today, Garrett Martin, 3-for-6 in his career off Blake Wehunt, including two home runs. Now he is 4-for-7 off him with two homers and a walk. First pitch, Martin takes it upstairs, ball one. So Wehunt has pitched him carefully today, singled on the first pitch that he saw in the first, and then walked on a full count in the second. Castillo leading at first, and the 1-0. Swinging a broken back grounder to second base to his left, Gonzalez shovels it to Alcantara. Spinning throw to first is not in time. Nicely done by Alcantara to grab that shovel pass, which was not the most accurate from Gonzalez. And Martin able to beat it out on a fielder's choice. Martin's a guy, we've talked about this a lot, hits the ball so hard. That's why he's hit into so many double plays this year. I think that that being a broken bat ground ball saved it from being a double play. And that's going to do it for Wehunt. Give him one more chance to face Garrett Martin. He throws a season-high 83 pitches today, and now Wehunt's night is done. He goes 3 2/3 innings, leaves a runner at first, Garrett Martin, for whichever Portland reliever is about to enter the game. Somerset 6, Portland 4, in the top of the fourth inning, a pitching change. John Fox Sports, New Jersey.
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2: Pitching change for the Portland Sea Dogs. Looks like Caleb Bolden has entered the game. Right-handed reliever, 27 years old, 6'2", 190 pounds. He was the seventh round pick in the 2022 draft by the Red Sox. One selection later, the Yankees took some pitcher out of Northeastern named Cam Schwitler. He could have been a Red Sox, but
9: They drafted Caleb Bolden, who's now in his parts of three seasons in Double-A. He's been between a starter and reliever. This year, he's making his 17th appearance, 16th in relief, 2-2 with a 4.33 ERA. Somerset has seen a lot of Caleb Bolden over the years. And Bolden, a multi-inning reliever, kind of a swing man, has thrown as many as four innings this year, and he's gone three innings plus seven times out of his 16 appearances. Inheriting a runner at first base, he'll face Nick Torres. Two outs, top of the fourth, 6-4 Somerset, as Nick Torres digs in. 0-2 thus far. And the righty Bolden, first base out of the rubber with white cleats, stares home and delivers. Fastball just missed low. Actually, was it called a strike? It was. Late called strike from Drew Buffelli. Somerset's team leader in steals is at first base. That's Garrett Martin with 16. And Bolden promptly will check on him. Bolden, seventh round 2022, so it's his fifth minor league season. Broke into Portland 2024. 21 games, 10 starts. Last year, 18 games, 10 starts. Now the 0-1. Martin's running, swing and a miss. Throw to second base from Baez. Great tag from the second baseman, Gonzalez, but it wasn't in time. It actually dropped out of his glove. Romy Gonzalez, the rehabbing big leaguer, almost turned what would have been a ball into center field into an out. Instead, Garrett Martin's got his 17th stolen base of the season. So Gonzalez making his presence felt in this game. That would have been a very impressive tag. Here's the 0-2. Torres takes low with the breaking ball. Ball one. Bolden, a seventh rounder out of TCU, leans in for the sign, works from the stretch. Now he deals, and Torres takes it inside. Fastball, or rather a breaking ball, missed. Torres last week had a strong week at the plate. He was 6-for-20. That's a 300 average, plus six walks, 462 on base percentage a week ago. Even in the count. Bolden from the belt deals a 2-2. And Torres takes a fastball, strike three on the outside corner. Got him looking. Second time today that he's been struck out. And Somerset does not pad its lead. A walk and one left. We'll go to the bottom of the fourth. 6-4 Patriots on Fox Sports New Jersey.
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16: Hi, this is Bailey Dees, right-handed pitcher for the Somerset Patriots. 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
9: Bottom of the fourth in Portland, Somerset has a 6-4 lead. Cade Smith's going to look to settle in now. Struck out three batters in a row to end the third. That was after the Romy Gonzalez home run. Cut a 6-2 lead to a 6-4 lead. So we'll see if Smith can keep that momentum moving in the right direction with Miguel Blase digging in to start the fourth. First pitch to the righty. And Blase takes inside with the curveball, 1-0.
2: Smith has allowed runs in each of the first three. Has bent, but has not broken. His 1-0. Blaze ropes it right to third base, and Morales reaching up to grab it for out number one. That ball was blazed off the bat, 103. Morales was kind of ducking out of the way while at the same time reaching up his hand, almost Matrix style, and grabbing the ball for out number one. So the defense able to help out Cade Smith to start this inning with Marvin Alcantara coming up. Alcantara 1-for-1 today. First pitch, looking at a slider outside, taking all the way, ball one. Cade Smith, sixth round pick, 2023 by the Yankees out of Mississippi. 1-0. Ole Miss, that is. Excuse me, Mississippi State. Better get that right. As the fastball lands for a strike. Cade Smith was a College World Series champ at Mississippi State. 1-1. Grounded to third. Right there is Morales. He'll scoop it. Fire to first on a hop. Great pick by Torres in the dirt for out number two. So that's back-to-back plays that Cade Smith gets it hit to third, but above average defensive plays by Morales on the first one and Torres on the second. And a game best five in a row retired by Smith, who entering this inning had retired no more than two in a row, at least before striking out three in a row. First pitch to Nelly is a curveball over for a strike. A lot of curveballs during this inning from Smith. Trying to look to see where the Nelly Taylor section is. 0-1 ground ball to first, but foul. First base coach is Kyle Schmidt grabbing it. But every time Nelly Taylor's been up, this being the second, they've been chanting his name. And they also did it after he made a solid defensive play in right field. Let's see. They're chanting again. I think they might be right behind home plate. Here's the 0-2. Taylor fouls it straight back and out of play. While Nelly Taylor may be a fan favorite here, there's a bigger purpose here for this crowd in Portland, because they're actually honoring the 20-year anniversary of a championship team. 0-2. It's in the dirt from Smith. Today they are celebrating the 20-year anniversary of the 2006 championship-winning Portland Sea Dogs. It's a reunion of sorts. They have six members of the team, plus the manager and the broadcaster here from that year. 1-2. In the dirt. Missed again with the slider. The Nelly Taylor section is loving it. It was a Sea Dogs team that they played a great tribute video for before the game. That apparently was a big underdog in the playoffs that year. 72-67 when they made it. Smith's 2-2. Swinging a bouncing ball on the right side of the infield past Cade, picked up by Torres. Cade covers, throw to first, is in time. Smith just got there in time. Foot almost came off the bag. But the PFP works. It's a perfect fourth inning for Smith, his first scoreless of the day. We'll go to the fifth inning, 6-4 Somerset on Fox Sports New Jersey.
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2: Top of the fifth inning, Somerset trying to extend a 6-4 lead on Portland. Caleb Bolden back out for a full inning of relief after he struck out Nick Torres to end the fourth. DJ Gladney leads off, middle third of Somerset's order, and Gladney with yet to be retired in this game. True to the form of a 15-game on-base streak, longest on the team. He digs in from the right side, and Bolden, working from the sunshine, deals into the shade. First pitch is taken low and in for ball one. As we get into the 7 o'clock hour, let's start our scoreboard watching segment of the broadcast. A couple games that just got underway, both of high importance. Bolden's 1-0. Gladney takes a fastball at the top of the zone for a strike. First of all, Somerset a half game behind Hartford entering today. Hartford is visiting Reading. That game got underway at 7 o'clock. It's in the bottom of the first right now. Bolden winds and delivers. And Gladney flies it in the air deep towards center field, sending Turner back towards the warning track. Still going, and he reaches up to make the catch for out number one. Still glad he gave it a ride. 104 off the bat there, but Turner had him play deep for out number one. In the bottom of the first inning, in Reading, Fighting Phils have taken a 2-0 lead. Like Somerset's done a couple times today, Reading loaded the bases with nobody out, and they've scored two runs so far. And that inning just ended. As Kobe Morales digs in, Bolden delivers, and Morales lays off. Breaking ball outside for ball one. Kobe today 1-for-2, a single and a reach on an error his last time up that at the time tied this game. Then the grand slam. Here's the 1-0. Just missed outside with a slider. 2-0. So Reading took a 2-0 lead on Connor Eaton, which is one of the better Hartford Yard Goat starters. They got a bases loaded walk and a sac fly to cash in two. Here's a 2-0. It's over for a strike. Fastball down the heart. Hartford enters the second inning trailing 2-0. If they lose and Somerset wins, the Patriots would be in first. 2-1. As Bolden dances home. It's lined in the air toward left. That'll drop down for a base hit. Morales' second of the day. On base three straight times to start this series, making it so that Somerset's now had hits in all five innings today. So in a 6-4 game, Somerset leads, a chance to pad it. They've scored in the second and the third innings. They had five in that third. As Palma digs in. First pitch to the righty. Palma swings and taps it foul. The other game that just got underway at Yankee Stadium. Yanks had the day off yesterday. Right now they're hosting the Chicago White Sox. Down 1-0 at the start of the second inning on an Andrew Benintendi home run. Former Yankee with his eighth of the year. Feels funny to call Andrew Benintendi a former Yankee, huh? Here's the 0-1. Way outside of Palma. But remember, Benintendi was a trade deadline acquisition of the Yankees back in 2022. Played in only 33 games for them. But he is also a former Sea Dog. Played for the Sea Dogs in 2016. 1-1 offering. Palma takes it inside. So Benintendi, 10 years ago, played for Portland, right here at this very ballpark, where he hit 8 home runs. 6 years after that was a Yankee. And now, still with the White Sox in his fifth year. 2-1. Fouled straight back. Benintendi now in the middle of an 11-year career with his fourth different team. It's going to be a really good name that Yankee one day, because he was only a Yankee for 33 games in 2022. Here's a 2-2. Swing and a miss. He got him with the breaking ball, and so down goes Palma for the first time today. for Bolden. It's his second strikeout. So now two down in the inning. Kobe Morales stays at first for the man of the hour, Connor McGinnis. Big coming out party today. A grand slam to cap a five-run third inning and give Somerset the lead. His first double-A homer. Bolden's first pitch, and McGinnis takes breaking ball strike on the outside corner. That grand slam, as I mentioned, was the sixth of the year for Somerset. Most of any double-A team. Bolden's 0-1 is taken, and it's in there for a strike. It's the same way that the at-bat started. McGinnis, most importantly in that at-bat, fell behind 0-2, fouled off a pitch, drew a full count, and then took the payoff pitch deep. It was incredible. Now the 0-2. McGinnis grounds it foul behind the plate. He's actually down 0-2, three straight out the zone, then fouled one off, and the next pitch was the grand slam. Somerset's six grand slams, tied for second in all of minor league baseball as well. Bolden's 0-2. And McGinnis drives this one in the air toward right center field. Playable, though. Turner, few steps toward the gap, and makes the one-hand catch to end the inning. So McGinnis gets it in the air again. But Somerset does not score. They're going to take a 6-4 lead to the bottom of the fifth inning on Fox Sports New Jersey.
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2: 6-4 Somerset, bottom of the fifth inning. Cade Smith is back out there pitching to Aubrey Liendo, Frank Benarias, and Romy Gonzalez. 9-1 and 2-2 up here with Smith on for his fifth inning. And he has sent down six batters in a row since the Romy Gonzalez home run. Liendo 0-for-1. And Smith at 58 pitches, so he has worked efficiently again after seven innings his last time out. Liendo grounded out his first time up. First pitch to him here. He's over for a called strike. Dropped a curveball in, nothing in one. So we've seen some really good glimpses from big game Cade. Here's the 0-1. Liendo takes just low with the fastball. Again, last two starts, a run over 12 innings. Nine strikeouts in that time as well. Here's the 1-1. Missed in the dirt there. Two balls and a strike. But Smith, Yankees number 16 prospect, getting an aggressive promotion to double-A. 2-1. Just caught the outside corner with that fastball. It's 2-2. Cade, 24 years old, sixth round pick, spent the end of last year with Hudson Valley, but it was only eight starts. Smith is ready, and Liendo just called for time and stepped out. Smith stayed in the set the whole time. Now back in, here's the 2-2. Curveball dropped outside. Smith was injured for the first half last year, so he's already off to a better start this year than last. He didn't make his return to Hudson Valley until the second half of the season. 3-2 coming. Swinging a chopper to third. To his left, Morales has it. Throws from deep in the hole on a couple hops, and it's handled by Torres for out number one. That was two hops to first base. Torres handled it. Seven in a row retired now. And back to the tough top of the order in Franklin Arias. Arias walked and scored on the home run in the third. This is a part of the order that's going to be an obstacle all week. First pitch. Arias takes it outside. Ball one. Curveball there. Smith only made 8 high-A starts last year after a few rehab games and posted a 2.76 ERA. 1-0. Arias pops it up down the right field line and out of play. But Smith, evidently so good in spring training this year, Yankee has assigned him right to Double-A Somerset, where he has earned his stripes. 1-1. Arias lays off. Slider outside. Smith this year, 46 and a third Double-A innings. That is already way more than he pitched in high A. 2-1. Arias swings and misses.

0: kind of been two peas in a pod this week, or this year, I should say, because both of them hardly pitched in any high A competition. 13 combined starts between the two. They both broke camp with the Patriots. 2-2 pitch coming. Arias rolls it out to short. Owen Cobb is right there waiting for it. Fires perfectly to first, but it's past Torres' glove, and Arias is safe. I said he fired it perfectly to first. It was maybe a little bit to the right of the first base bag if you're looking from the shortstop position, so not the easiest for Torres to handle. And it snaps the streak of seven batters in a row retired. Will wind up being an error on Torres. So it's the first baseman making his third error of the year. First pitch, Gonzalez swings and misses, nothing in one. Should also mention, I talked about this early in the game, the sun is setting to the left-hand side of this ballpark. Torres is looking right into the setting sun, receiving that throw, and that's definitely why he lost it. There's the 0-1. Gonzalez takes the slider low. 6-4 Somerset, one out bottom of the fifth. Even right now, as Torres looks at Cade Smith, shielding his eyes between every pitch. 1-1. Swinging a high fly out of play down the right field line. After Gonzalez drilled one over the main monster in left field. He's like the inverse of Andrew Benintendi. We were talking about before, just homered against the Yankees. Benintendi started with the Red Sox, ended up with the White Sox. 1-2. Arias takes off, the pitch is upstairs, and he makes it in safely almost before the pitch got to the plate. So Arias goes flying into second base with his fifth stolen base of the season, flashing some great speed there. And he took off way before Smith had even started his windup. Neither team scored in the fourth. Now in the fifth, Smith trying to keep it that way after Somerset didn't score in the top of the inning. Here's the 2-2. And the dirt went to the slider again, and the count goes full to Gonzalez. It was a center cut slider that Gonzalez drilled over the left field wall. Trying to rejoin a Red Sox team that has two former Somerset Patriots and actually three former Patriots on their active roster playing on the infield. Here's the 3-2. Taken low for ball four. So the tying runs reach here in the fifth inning. This top of the order doing what it does for Portland Sea Dogs. Arias and Gonzalez have been on base two times in a row now. Two on and one out for Nate Baez, who homered his first time up. Portland Sea Dogs have Caleb Durbin, Anthony Siegler, and Mickey Gasper suiting up at third base, second base, and first base slash catcher pretty regularly. As Baez digs in, right-handed batter. First pitch. Takes it in front of the plate. Nice stop from Palma. Ball one. Almost the whole field is shaded now. Little sunlight peeking in deep right field. 1-1. There's a 1-0. Ground ball to third base. Morales will go the short way to second. Get the out there. Turn to first, and it's in time. Well turned. Double play. 5-6-3 on your scorecard to get Smith through a scoreless fifth inning. That's a big one as it gets us to the sixth. Patriots lead the Sea Dogs 6-4 on Fox Sports New Jersey.
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3: 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Did you know the Liberty Bell hasn't rung in nearly 180 years? 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
2: Top of the sixth inning, Somerset 6 and Portland 4. Patriots trying to take over first place tonight if they can win and if Hartford loses to Reading. A lot of that remains to be seen, but a lot of scoreboard watching tonight as Owen Cobb leads off the sixth inning. 8-9-1 due up for Somerset. And the first pitch from Caleb Bolden. Now on the way. Cobb takes a fastball strike on the inside corner. He's 0-for-2 today. You know, we were talking during the last inning about the trio of former Patriots that are all on the Boston Red Sox active roster. Here's the 0-1. Cobb flies it foul to the right of home plate. Let's talk about those guys, because it's pretty incredible. They're all playing for the Red Sox after being drafted by the Yankees. At least one of them not drafted by the Yankees, but traded twice. That's Caleb Durbin. Time called for briefly. Caleb Durbin traded from the Yankees to the Brewers in the Devin Williams trade. Then he was traded from the Brewers after making his big league debut. 0-2 pitch. Cobb loops it out of play down the right field line. Durbin last year was traded from the Red Sox, rather from the Brewers to the Red Sox.
3: Time to call Portland Glass.
2: That was in the trade that sent Kyle Harrison, Shane Drouin, and David Hamilton to Milwaukee. Same trade that sent Siegler to the Red Sox. 0-2. Cobb lays off, slider in the dirt, ball one. Anyway, Durbin playing mostly third base for the Red Sox this year. It's not been a good year for him. 64 games as the everyday third baseman. Only 3 homers, 26 RBIs, 193 average, 565 OPS. Here's the ball and 2 strike pitch. Fastball at the knee, strike 3 called, and Cobb is caught looking. Second time he's been struck out today. 3 strikeouts for Bolden. 1 down in the inning for Cole Gabrielson. Durbin was the centerpiece of that trade. And since, I would say Kyle Harrison was probably the centerpiece of the trade that got sent to the Brewers, but it was a pretty much all minor league player deal. Fringe big league players. First pitch to Gabrielson. He swings and belts it in the air towards deep right field. Taylor going back, gets turned around towards the warning track, reaches up and makes the catch. Bumps into the center of the wall after Gabrielson gave it a ride to the opposite field. There's 2 outs. So Durbin not having the best year. Anthony Siegler currently only played in 2 games this year with the Red Sox. He's been with AAA Worcester for most of the year. Siegler had 1 double out of 2 games played. It was actually against the Yankees. Former first-round pick of the Yankees. As Castillo digs in. First pitch. Castillo takes the curveball low. Ball one. So Siegler is not on the active roster. The guy who is still and is crushing it for the Red Sox is Mickey Gasper. He's batting 296 up there. 274, rather. 1-0. Missed low and in with the curveball. Castillo today 1-for-2 with a single and a walk with a run scored. Mickey has no homers this year, but 671 OPS, 345 slugging, 326 on base. 2-0 pitch. Castillo takes the curveball inside, 3-0. Mickey, as we know, is versatile. He's played in 10 games for Boston at catcher, 9 at DH, 2 at first base this year. Now 30 years old. He was a 27th round pick of the Yankees. 3-0. And Castillo looks at a strike. Fastball at the heart of the plate. But anyway, all this to say, when Romy Gonzalez gets back, commencing major league rehab today, those two guys, Durbin and Gasper, they'll be on the roster bubble. 3-1. Ground ball to right side. Right to Gonzalez. Sweeps it going to his right. Plants his feet. Fires to first in time. And the big leaguer records an out to retire the side. Three up and three down in the sixth for Caleb Bolden. We'll go to the bottom of the frame. 6-4 Somerset on Fox Sports New Jersey.
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2: 6-4 Somerset, bottom of the sixth inning as Cade Smith is back out there at 77 pitches. Looking for another start where he goes 6-plus with Ronald Rosario leading off here. First pitch to the righty. Rosario holds up his swing on a curveball inside. Ball one. Rosario has struck out twice today. Both times on the curveball. And the 1-0 line towards short and caught by Cobb. Moving to his right. Eye level. Caught up with it. Kind of backpedaled into the outfield. Liner at 108. Cobb put his body behind it for out number one. So Smith has worked an out into the sixth inning. After seven innings his last time out, Will Turner digs in 0-for-2 with a strikeout today. And Smith delivers. Turner takes a chest-high fastball for a strike. So this is the part of the order that Smith was able to bulldoze through between innings 4 and 5. Sent down 7 in a row. 0-1. Ground ball on the right side. Foul. Past Kaz Cousins, the first base umpire. Smith saw that streak come to an end on an E3 in the fifth inning. Ball where Nick Torres was looking at the sun, couldn't quite grab it. And then a walk to Romy Gonzalez, followed by a double play. 0-2. Just missed low and in with that fastball. So ball and two strikes. Now the pitch. Missed outside. Smith went 7 his last time out. The only other time he went 6 innings was April 29th, and it was against Portland. He deals the 2-2, and Turner takes it in the dirt. Went to the curveball. That start, April 29th, was the first double-A win for Cade Smith. He went 6, gave up only a run on 4 hits, struck out 5, and only one walk. The one run he allowed, here's a 3-2, is low for ball 4. The one run he allowed was a solo home run to Will Turner, who just walked. Took a little too long to get to the point. Turner, with that walk, just threw his 48th walk of the season to lead all double-A batters. 7-pitch battle won by Turner. Bring the tying run to the plate, Miguel Blais. Blais 1-for-2 with a double off the monster his first time up. A set from Smith. First pitch to him is taken low for ball 1. Now for Blais, I mentioned before, he's had a tough season, but he is the Red Sox number 15 prospect, and he is starting to show why. Heating up, as Smith says. 1-0. Pops it up on the infield. Second baseman McGinnis steps toward the bag behind it and makes the catch for out number two. Place with his double today has 5 extra base hits in the last 2 series, if you include this one. But Smith has 2 outs in the 6th inning, and Marvin Alcantara is coming up. Patriots intend to have Trent Sellers piggybacking Cade Smith today, as Somerset leads 6-4. First pitch, Alcantara takes the fastball in there for a strike, nothing in one. With Turner leading at first base. Mentioned all those walks. He's also got 10 stolen bases. As Smith deals the 0-1. Alcantara takes barely off the plate with that slider. Trent Sellers looks ready out there. He's come on in relief a few times this year. As Smith peeks over his left shoulder. Now slides home. And gets a strike over. Slider caught the top of the zone. Strike away from ending 6 innings. Trying to do it back-to-back starts for the first time this year. Preserving a 2-run game. He deals home. Turner runs, pitch outside, throw to second from Palma, goes into center field. McGinnis gets knocked down. Martin's throw to third base, and not in time. So Turner has his 11th stolen base of the season. Palma commits the error that gets him to third. So a potential 5th run now stands 90 feet away. Meanwhile, that's the 3rd error committed by Somerset today. One of them was questionable, charged to DJ Gladney, the right fielder. And there was the one we just referenced by Torres, and now it's Palma. 2-2 pitch. Swinging a foul straight off the backstop from Alcantara. It was Alcantara's RBI single that brought home Portland's 2nd run in the 2nd inning. Smith at 92 pitches. That is a new season high. One more would make a career high, 93. Working deep into this one. Pours in the 2-2. Swing and a miss. He got him. 6 strikeouts in 6 innings for Cade Smith. He strands the runner at third and polishes off another very solid start. 6-4 Somerset. We'll go to the 7th now into the final act of this game on Fox Sports New Jersey.
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2: We're on to the 7th after a very early scoring game. It was 6-4 through 3 innings. Neither team scored in innings 4, 5, and 6. As we get into the late innings, Garrett Martin leads off with the top of Somerset's order here, facing Caleb Bolden. Bolden through 2 1/3 scoreless in relief. Righty-righty matchup. First time facing him for Martin. And Bolden winds and fires. G-Mar takes the slider outside for ball one. So Martin lately has felt like a ticking time bomb. He's gone homerless 7 games in a row if you include today. 2nd longest homerless drought of the season. Here's the 1-0. Martin swings and misses through the fastball that time. But Garrett hit his 19th of the season in Somerset's most recent road game. That was the Sunday in Harrisburg 2 weeks ago. 1-1. And Martin takes fastball strike, leans the outside corner. And even in a week last week where Martin wasn't hitting home runs, he was still productive. 1-2 pitch. He takes strike three. Caught him looking at the bottom of the zone as Martin strikes out for the first time today. Fourth strikeout for Caleb Bolden. Last week, Martin drew six walks to go along with his four hits. So even when he wasn't hitting his usual power pace, still able to contribute to 5 of 6 wins last week. 5 wins out of 6 games, I should say. Nick Torres digs in now. He's 0 for 3. First pitch to him. Torres flies it out of play down the right field line. Nick today ground out, 2 strikeouts. He also made that error in the field during the 5th inning at first base. Missed catch error. With 1 out, top of the 7th inning. Bolden delivers. And it's low and outside. Do another scoreboard update because there's news. Yankees tied their game 1-1 courtesy of Spencer Jones, former Somerset Patriot from the last 3 years, hit his second major league home run to knot up the score at 1. The 1-1. Torres grounds it up the third baseline, foul. Other news of note, the Yankees lineup there, no Jason Dominguez. He had a tooth pulled, so he's not able to be in the lineup. So instead, the outfield alignment is Bellinger, Jones, Caballero. Spencer in center, homered his first time up off the starter for the White Sox, Davis Martin. Ball and 2 strikes. Bolden a long stare in. Cranks and delivers. Torres loops it in the air down the right field line, sifting out of play. Score here, a 6-4 Somerset in the top of the 7th inning. The score there is 1-1, but if you're wondering about the game that concerns Somerset the most, they're chasing first place Hartford. Right now, Gardner to down 3-0. 1-2 pitch. Torres taps it foul. Just got a piece of that curveball. The Argoats are down 3-0 in Reading. Game is in the bottom of the 3rd. Patriots are hoping that they can get some help out from their rivals just across the way in Reading. Bolden stares over the beige glove. Into the delivery. 1-2. In the dirt. Missed with the slider again. 2 balls, 2 strikes. You know, on the bright side for the Yankees, you got the bad news, which of course is Aaron Judge missing a couple months. Jason Dominguez is back. That's good news. But Spencer Jones is really getting a chance to be an everyday big leaguer. 2-2. Missed outside. Fastball and Torres laid off to look at ball 3. And the next pitch will make this an 8-pitch at bat. Spencer's looked good at the plate. Batting 250 for the Yanks. 736 OPS. 2 homers now. 3-2 coming. And Torres looks at strike 3 at the outside corner. Fastball got him looking. Torres has punched out looking 3 times in a row now. He's not been very aggressive today. And so Bolden picks up his 5th strikeout. Fastball that was well on the outside part of the plate. 9 strikeouts for Portland pitching now as DJ Gladney digs in. Right-handed batter, Bolden delivers. DJ chops it up the middle off his glove. It ricochets to Gonzalez. Fields and fires from behind second in time. And the inning is over. So 2 strikeouts and a ground out from Caleb Bolden. Get him through 3 1/3 innings of relief. We'll go to the bottom of the 7th. Somerset 6, Portland 4 on Fox Sports New Jersey.
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2: Home seventh inning, Somerset 6, Portland 4. As a new pitcher enters for the Somerset Patriots, Trent Sellers takes over in relief for the Patriots, ending the day for Cade Smith, and it was another very solid start for Cade. Borderline quality start. We'll get to that later. First, Trent Sellers making the appearance for Somerset. His 11th appearance, second in relief. That means 9 starts. As Nellie Taylor digs in. His section is going wild down left field. First pitch. And Taylor takes it low for ball one. I mean, with as loud as that group of, I want to say, teenagers in the left field corner has been going, every time Nellie Taylor's done anything, if he was to get a hit, or maybe even a home run, they would go ballistic. They're spelling his name right now. 1-0. Taylor drives it in the air towards center field. Martin going back towards the warning track, and he reaches up and makes the catch. Garrett Martin is the most hated man by the section chanting Nellie Taylor's name. Really nice job going back on that ball. I mean, it looks like a group of maybe high school kids or recent grads. They're in the furthest left field corner, spelling out his name moments ago. So Trent Sellers is on the board with his first out recorded, and Aubrey Liendo digging in. Right-handed batter. First pitch to him is taken up and away for ball one. Liendo 0-for-2 with a couple ground outs. Sellers, 26 years old. He's 3-1, 5.72 ERA. And he's been really good his last few appearances. A 1-0. Lands a strike with his fastball, 1-1. Sellers' last time out threw a season-high 97 pitches. Somerset likely only needs 3 innings from him today because Cade Smith went 6. Here's the 1-1. Liendo pops it up out of play down the right field line. 6-4 Somerset. Of course, Somerset would hope that they don't have to go to extras and they can finish with this final score, but Sellers' last 5 starts have been really good. And that actually includes some relief outings. He's started 4 of his last 5, but over those 5, a 2.49 ERA, 3-0 record in the 5 appearances. He's ahead on Liendo. And here's the 1-2. Way outside, missed with the sweeper. Aubrey Liendo, by the way, all time, which is just last year and this year, he is 0-for-8 versus Sellers with 6 strikeouts. Sellers has had his number, so he probably knows how to get to him. Trying to do just that here with 1 out and nobody on. Pours in the 2-2. It's taken, and it barely missed. Fastball looked like it was a strike at the top of the zone. Not called as such, though, by Drew Buffelli, the home plate umpire. So the count goes full. Here's the 3-2. And Liendo takes strike 3. Got him looking with the fastball on the outer black. First strikeout for Sellers. And now Liendo has fallen to 0-for-9 with 7 strikeouts against Sellers all time. Backwards K for Sellers. 2 out, nobody on base for Franklin Arias. Back to the dangerous top of the order here. Arias, the right-handed batter, reached his last time up. First pitch. Takes. Fastball just outside. Ball one. Arias 0-for-2, walked his second time up, and then reached on an error his last time up. Sellers deals the 1-0. And it's taken. Fastball just outside. 2-0. So again, Trent. Last five starts. 2.49 ERA. 3-0 record. Batters are hitting only 196 against him in that span. Here's the 2-0. Arias takes the changeup, landing over the inside part of the plate. Strike one. For Sellers, going into the last five starts, he had an ERA of 9.74. That is not good. 2-1. Fastball missed way up high, so he has gotten that to nearly half of the mark. Trying to stay strong, he's given up 3 runs or fewer in all 5 of those outings. Maybe his best career outing, though, came against Portland. 3-1. Swing and a miss through a high fastball. It was just at the top of the zone. Back on April 28th against Portland, Sellers struck out a career-high 10 batters, and he only did it in 4 2/3 innings. Gave up no runs, 5 hits, and a walk that day. 10 strikeouts, the only time he's ever done it in his career was against this very lineup. It's a full count. Here's the 3-2. Arias bats it in the air, deep toward right field, but playable. Gladney a few steps toward the line. Waits for it to come down, and it does, in his glove to retire the side. So Trent Sellers comes on in relief, pitches a perfect 7th, and sends us to the 8th. Somerset leads 6-4 on Fox Sports New Jersey.
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2: On to the 8th inning. Somerset leads Portland 6-4 here in Maine. It's Kobe Morales, Miguel Palma, Connor McGinnis due up. Trying to extend this 6-4 lead, which it's been since the end of the 3rd inning. Middle of the game has been very well pitched. As Morales digs in, on base 3 times today. New pitcher, first pitch from Patrick Halligan. The righty deals a first pitch called strike at the top of the zone. Morales 2 singles. He also reached on an error, which brought home a run. And he scored a run. Halligan's 0-1. Kobe lays off the curveball outside. The ruckus you hear behind me are fans trying to do the wave here at Hadlock Field. And it's working. Can you hear it? Halligan's 1-1. Morales grounds it sharply on the right side, fielded by the second baseman. Lolly pops one over to the first base in time for out number 1. That second baseman of note is no longer Romy Gonzalez. He was replaced in the field to start this inning by Stanley Tucker. So Tucker takes over after seven innings in the field from Romy Gonzalez, making it so that Tucker will start, or will rather lead off the bottom of the eighth inning when the two hole is due up. Here's Miguel Palma. First